0: 21.6 US cents. This is Air News.
1: Now the latest from Air Sport.
0: In rugby league, Valentine Holmes is eyeing a State of Origin recall after bursting back to form in the Dragons' shock win over the Broncos. The Maroons legend was overlooked for Origin Game 1 after a slow start to the year, but with Queensland reserve back Gamart Shibasaki out with injury, Holmes says he's ready to go.
2: I would never turn down a Queensland jersey I'll always put my hand up for it if I did get the call. Even if I'm, on the extended bench or just in the squad, it's, always a privilege to kind of run around with those guys. It always gives the confidence.
0: In AFL, in a bid to get his body right, Darcy Moore has travelled to the US. The Collingwood skipper has suffered 4 soft tissue injuries this season. In tennis, Serena Sabalenka is on track for a maiden French Open title. Breezing past Naomi Osaka into the quarterfinals was the first women's night match at Roland Garros in 3 years. Meanwhile, it's official, Serena Williams is returning to the tour. The 44-year-old will play doubles at Queen's Club in the lead into Wimbledon. She last played on the tour in 2022 at the US Open. In rugby, a handful of Wallaroos players are signing with teams to play in England's Premiership before they return home for the Pacific Four Series. And in cricket, the ICC has given approval for the use of pink balls in test matches impacted by bad light. It'll be subject to prior agreements of both participating nations. Australian Independent Radio News.
3: 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Today's weather report is provided courtesy of 2CHR supporters, Curry Curry Retired Mine Workers Association.
4: A weather report update for you. I can say the sun's shining, the birds are singing, and the grass is growing. Yes, I can just see in the reverse mirror here. And the sun is shining. Yeah, I'm not telling you a little fibby. It's about 17 degrees. And the max forecast today is 19, overnight minimum 9. Sunsets this evening at 4 minutes to 5. Rose in the morning at 11 minutes to 7. Now, rain, possible but not probable. 50% chance, less than 1 millimetre. So say the Bureau. bom.gov.au. Humidity around 50+%. The winds from the northwest at 28k and the pressure 1,007 hectopascals and falling. Tomorrow's forecast 20. Thursday maxes. Thursday 18. Friday 18. Saturday 18. Sunday 19. The overnight minimas. The minima. Tomorrow 11, then 10, 8, 5 and 5. So it must be winter. Yes, it's the second day of winter here in this part of the world. The second day of winter for the winter season. And it's also the second day of the last month of the 2025-26 financial year. What does that say? It says, Robert, you made a mistake with Trisha's cool water. Marty Robbins, you stupid boy. How did you do that? Sorry, Trish, I'll play it again for you. My humblest of jollopies.

The Old Cattle Run, Noel Polly Everett. That was for George from Cessnock. Now, coming up, we've got some more music and some more very important community announcements. Pocolban Market, every Sunday from 8 a.m. to 1 p.m. in Pocolban. A vibrant market comes to life, offering a delightful mix of local produce, gourmet foods, handmade crafts and unique artisan goods. 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Pocolban Market, 691 Hermitage Road, Pocolban, 2320. So that's every Sunday from 8 a.m. to 1 p.m. in Pocolban at 691 Hermitage Road, Pocolban. I guess Pocolban's not very far from here, I take it. Abermain train disaster, Maitland to Aberdeen train disaster, Maitland to Aberdeen and return, 7th of June. That's Sunday, 8 a.m. till 6 p.m. Come along and join in for a day out on the 100-year-old CPH rail motor to Aberdeen and return for the commemoration of the Aberdeen train disaster in 1926. The pick-up point is Maitland train station, others upon request. Your ticket includes train travel to Aberdeen and return. Lunch is at your own expense. Morning tea will be served on the train. It's a licensed venue. Cost children from $25, adults from $50. Bookings, visit, there's a web address there and it's about 4 mile long. So phone 0413 672 408. Phone 0413 672 408. Aberdeen train disaster. Maitland to Aberdeen and return. The 7th of June, which I take it is Sunday. I'm sure it's a Sunday. Because Friday's the 5th, Saturday's the 6th. So it's got to be Sunday, 8 a.m. till 6 p.m. And it leaves from Maitland train station. Feathers and Fur Wildlife Art Exhibition. Goes from the 6th of June to the 8th of June. 10 a.m. to 4 p.m. Where's it at? It's at Morpeth Gallery. Morpeth Gallery will come alive with the vibrant colours of Australia's native wildlife as part of a special exhibition to celebrate World Environment Day. Visitors can watch award-winning wildlife artist Natalie Jane Parker paint at her easel, along with six other wildlife artists all painting at their easels. Meanwhile, the Hunter Valley Finch Club will display their Australian finches so you can see how cute they are, and members will talk to you about keeping finches and breeding them in an interactive display. A total of seven wildlife artists will all be painting at their easels, ready to discuss their award-winning art with you. Entry is free. It's at Morpeth Gallery, 6 Green Street, Morpeth, on Saturday and 6th of June to the 8th. So that's Saturday. No, hang on. Yeah, Saturday, Sunday, Monday. Monday's the 8th, I think. Well, Saturday's the 6th. Sunday's the 7th. It's got to be the 8th. The 8th is a public holiday. That's right. It's the King's birthday. So, yes, it's correct, Robbie. Robbie, you're right for once. 6th of June to the 8th of June, 10 a.m. till 4 p.m. at the Morpeth Gallery. And they're at 5 Green Street, Morpeth. What's next? What's next? What's next? It is winter, isn't it? Yes, it is. The second day of winter.

The Robertson brothers, winter in America, winter in Australia is cold too. I think winter's cold everywhere. That's how it happens, isn't it? Now, should I let you know what's happening for the rest of this terrific Tuesday, the 2nd of June? Sure, I should. 12 o'clock, easy listening with Max Cairn. 3 o'clock, drive time with Ron Stoddard. 6 till 10, songs from the golden era, Matt Watson. Then we have a podcast from 10 till 11, Campfire it's called. Then George, our friendly play-out computer, will take over from 11 till 6 with music overnight. Tomorrow, Wednesday the 3rd, 6 o'clock, Brian Stitt, 9 o'clock, Richard Tannen, 12 o'clock, Cole Fraser, 3 o'clock, Ron Stoddard, and 6 o'clock, Midway Les. That's what's happening today and tomorrow on your local, yes, your local community radio station, 96.5, streaming all over the world. Maitland Community Markets, the 7th of June, 9 a.m. till 1 p.m, over 100 stalls and food area. It's at Maitland Showground, 50 Blomfield Street, South Maitland. Yes, and the inquiries 49335052. That's inquiries 49335052. Maitland Community Markets. Margaret and I might even go down there. Sounds a good idea. Good way for a trip away. Sunday the 7th of June, 9 a.m. till 1 p.m. Maitland Community Markets. 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So that's Tokal Homestead Open Days coming up the 7th of June, which is a Sunday from 10 a.m. till 3 p.m. It is winter still, Robert. Yes, you haven't changed from winter yet.

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0: Maitland Rail Museum, Robbie, Museum Open Days, 7th of June to 6th of December. South Maitland Railways attracts growing interest for its heritage significance. In essence, a perfectly preserved Victorian railway, seemingly immune to the new electric age. It was the last railway in Australia engaged in the complete restoration and operation of steam locomotives for commercial purposes. The Maitland Rail Museum has been formed to preserve, restore and display materials and records that interpret the part played by the South Maitland Railways in the settlement and transformation of the Maitland and Cessnock region to become one of the most important coal-producing areas in the world of the mid-20th century. The museum itself has interpretive displays as well as equipment, tools and other artefacts used by the railway. The museum is open the first Sunday of each month and other times by arrangement. So that's Maitland Rail Museum, South Maitland Railways, 7th of June till the 6th of December, open on the first Sunday of each month or by other arrangements. Coming up, we've got Elvis, then we've got Hot Diggity, Tom, and then Tom T. Hall.
1: Can't you see I love you? Please don't break my heart in two. That's not hard to do.

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He said, I turned 65 about 11 months ago.

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1: Tom T. Hall, Old Dog's Children and Watermelon Wine. In that bracket we had, in addition, Hot Diggity, Barry Como and Wooden Heart, Elvis Presley. A quick recap on these very important events taking place in the area over when? Maitland Railway Museum, open days, 7th of June to the 6th of December. The museum is open the first Sunday of each month. And other times by arrangement. That's at South Maitland Railways. Maitland Community Market, Sunday the 7th of June. That's this Sunday, 9 a.m. to 1 p.m. It's at 50 Blomfield Street, South Maitland. Maitland Showground. Contact details 4933 5052. Tokel Homestead open days, 7th of June to the 22nd of November, 10 a.m. till 3 p.m. And the most immediate ones, 7th of June and the 28th of June. It's at Tokel Homestead, 957 Tokel Road, Tokel. Contact 4939 8901. Bacolban Market, every Sunday from 8 a.m. to 1 p.m. at Bacolban Market, 691 Hermitage Road, Bacolban. We also have Aberdeen Train Disaster, Maitland to Aberdeen and return on the 7th of June, 8 a.m. till 6 p.m. leaving from Maitland Station. Contact the phone 0413 672 408. Feathers and Fur Wildlife Art Exhibition, 6th of June to the 8th of June. That's Saturday right through till Monday, which is a public holiday. 10 a.m. till 4 p.m. Morpeth Gallery, 5 Green Street, Morpeth. Australia's biggest morning tea at Maitland Showground, the 6th of June, which is Saturday. I'm sure it's Saturday. It is Saturday. It's at the Maitland Showground, 50 Blomfield Street, South Maitland. Contact details 0427 548 886. And Earth Market Maitland, 4th of June, and that's coming up this Thursday, and then the 18th of June. It's on the 1st and 3rd Thursday of each month at the Levee Maitland, 396 High Street, Maitland. Now, we have more very important community announcements coming up, including... Yes, including, well, what are you going to include? Active Stronger Better Seniors Exercise Classes, Gilliston Heights. 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That's contact details, 0487 518 459. 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Maitland Heritage Fest at Grossman's and Brough Houses. That's on Sunday the 14th of June. That's this coming Sunday week. Just a 5-minute stroll from Maitland Station. Visit the National Trust, 1870s Grossman and Brough Houses on Church Street, Maitland. Self-guided tours with attendants dressed in period outfits. 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Homemade refreshments seated in the garden with live music. 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Come along for a family-friendly day out. Contact details 0439 575 496. That's 0439 575 496. 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So that's this Sunday week, Sunday the 14th of June, at Brough and Grossman Houses. And it is only a 5-minute walk. Well, it might be 10 minutes for you, Robert. It's generally a 5-minute walk for everyone who can walk fast or who can walk normally. The National Trust, 1870s Grossman and Brough Houses, on Church Street, Maitland. Sir Elton John. Sir Elton John. Yes, I'm not going to play that yet. No, you're not going to play that yet. No, you're not. You're not going to play that yet.

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3: 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They're all here in the library. The 2CHR Library for Sale CDs. Now, I was going to play Philadelphia Freedom, but I got sidetracked by Hank Williams. Why don't you love me like you used to do? Well, here is Sir Elton with Philadelphia Freedom.

Sir Elton John, Philadelphia Freedom. Coming up after the news, sport and weather, we have some requests for Ken from Caves Beach, including from Earl Grey, Neville the Know-It-All and the Lawnmower Man. And there's more happening here on 96.5. We've got still half a dozen very important, very, very, very, very, very important community announcements for you on your local community radio station. News, sport and weather coming up next.

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1: Hello there, I'm Sean Bindley. To South Australia, where there's a warning a storm surge may create an abnormally high tide around the coast and the Port and Onkaparinga rivers this afternoon. The Bureau's Michael Efron says the wet and windy conditions will continue today and warnings remain in place.
2: Our temperature's up to 17 degrees today, so still quite wintry. Looking ahead into Wednesday, we're going to see the showers continue. It does turn a little bit colder, top of only 15 degrees expected. Thursday, we'll see a few showers around and they'll continue into the evening for the big clash between the Crows and the Cats.
1: Ian Boynton from the State Emergency Service says there have been a few call-outs already.
3: We've had a few this morning, so it's ramped up since people have started to wake up. We've had just over 50 overnight, so you know it's a pretty reasonable amount for our volunteers.
1: Emergency services say people in WA South were well prepared for the weekend storms. Around 12,000 properties across Perth and the southwest are still waiting for power to be restored. Western Power is managing nearly 200 network faults, with a severe weather advice remaining active for parts of the metro area and southern parts of the state. DFES Chief Superintendent Clint Kuchel says the size of the area affected by the storms meant damage to property and infrastructure was inevitable.
4: The community preparedness was pretty good across the board following the Bureau of Meteorology warnings and then the DFES warnings and having a look at the emergency WA app. So people seem to be really quite well prepared, but that only goes so far and Mother Nature will do what she does.
1: People in New South Wales are being urged to get a flu shot now to help ease pressure on the hospital system over the winter months. Emergency departments are bracing for a spike in patients over winter. The state's Health Minister, Ryan Park, says the system is ready for the increase, but they need everyone to do their part.
5: We're bolstering our health system during this period with additional services, extended hours, as well as more staff.
1: Victorian State Government Minister Luba Grigorovic now says she thinks members of Parliament should be banned from providing character references. After it was revealed, she provided 33 of them for people, six of which she now says she regrets. Comes just days after it was revealed she provided a reference for a taxi driver who was convicted of indecently assaulting multiple women in Geelong. Grigorovic says she'll never write another reference.
6: I realise that this was a mistake. I'm sorry and it won't happen again. The reality is, with the processes, we didn't have a process in place. People would ask for a character reference. I took them on face value. I should have done more before giving those character references.
1: And artificial intelligence is beginning to replace certain jobs. And usually Harrison explains.
7: Monash University researchers have looked at national payroll data and the ABS, finding that in the first 3 months of this year, businesses spent a record $6 billion on equipment and machinery related to AI. That's a 400% jump on last year. Australian businesses are also on a $155 billion data centre spending spree, meaning the industry is growing faster than the mining boom of last decade. Researchers say the impact of large language models are yet to fully hit the jobs market, but since 2022, hiring has been weaker in the roles most at risk of being replaced by AI. That includes accounting clerks, keyboard operators, telemarketers and human resources roles.
1: This is Air News.
8: Now the latest from Air Sport.
1: Tennis and the last of the quarterfinal places have been filled at the French Open. Air Sport's Paul Walsh has the details.
9: Women's world number one Aryna Sabalenka has continued to stamp her dominance at Roland Garros with another straight sets victory, this time over the 16th seed Naomi Osaka, 7-5-6-3.
10: This tournament, for sure, I feel like I'm getting better with every match I'm playing, and I'm super pleased with overall with the performance today.
9: She will now meet Diana Schneider in the next round. For the men, it was an emotional win for Italy's Matteo Berrettini over Juan Manuel Cerundolo, who has reached his first quarterfinal since 2002 after overcoming injuries that saw his ranking drop from a career high of 6 to 105. Berrettini joins Felix Auger-Aliassime and Flavio Cavoli in the quarterfinals after their fourth-round victories. Paul Walsh for Air Sport.
1: In AFL, Sydney coach Dean Cox is talking up Isaac Heaney's form, with the Swans entrenched in the top four. The star Swan booted 5 goals in the win over Richmond and is averaging 26 touches and 6 clearances a game this season. Cox says Heaney is a weapon around the ground.
11: If the team needs him around the contest and around a stoppage perspective, he jumps in there and gets it done there. And his ability to go forward and impact on the scoreboard is, you know, certainly as good as I've seen for someone his size. And there's multiple avenues for him playing well now.
1: In rugby league, a blow for the Maroons ahead of Origin Game 2 with Pat Carrigan and Gamar Chibasaki both sidelined for a few weeks with injury. Australian Independent Radio News.
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13: It's time for another weather update, 5 after 11, the second day of June 2026. The second day of winter. It's also the second day of the last month of the 2025-26 financial year. Now, at 17.7 degrees, max forecast today, 19. Max tomorrow, 20. Thursday, 18. Friday, 18. Saturday, 18. Sunday, 19. The overnight minimums this evening, 9. Then Wednesday, 11. Then 10, 8, 5 and 5. 5 and 5 is 10. Oh, you're clever. You shouldn't. Yeah, I know I had the calculator out to work that out, but never mind. Never mind. Rome wasn't built in a day. Now, sun sets this evening at 4 minutes to 5, rises in the morning at 11 minutes to 7. Rain is, well, possibility of rain, but highly unlikely. What else can I tell you about the weather? Well, I can't tell you any more about the weather. I've told you everything I know, and that's next to nothing, because I'm not a meteorologist. No, I'm not a meteorologist. I don't know if we've got any meteorologists. Meteorologist, that's a hard word to say. But the Bureau of Meteorology, forget it. Just forget it. Forget I ever mentioned the weather. Forget I ever mentioned Ken from Kay's Beach. A double play from Earl Grey. Neville, the know-it-all. And the lawnmower man for you, Ken. And keep a cover on that billiard table in case you know what happens with this weather with the billiard balls.

0: That's all right, you can fix me up next week. What do you mean, do I want to cut it out? Oh, come and put your clothes on, Mrs. Brown. Just pay me next week, it's all right. Well, or maybe just this once.
1: Errol Grey, the Lawnmower Man. Those extracurricular activities with Mrs.
0: Never
1: Brown.
0: Never happened to me.
1: I wonder if they're subject to GST. Yeah, he succumbed, he did. He fell for the old I'm a Lawnmower Man trick. Now, Kathleen Folbig, in conversation with Quentin McDermott, the 19th of June, 6 p.m. to 7:30 p.m. It's at East Maitland Library, Garnet Road, East Maitland. 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Tickets are only $15. Join us for a special evening as Kathleen Folbig shares her story with Quentin McDermott. Convicted in 2003 of killing her four children and sentenced to 40 years in prison, Kathleen's case became one of Australia's most confronting and controversial. At the time, medical opinion and deeply personal diary entries were taken as proof of guilt, but the question lingered, had a grave mistake been made? Through tireless investigative journalism and the persistence of scientists, lawyers and advocates, new evidence began to emerge, challenging long-held assumption and ultimately reshaping the case. Quentin McDermott, whose work helped spark this re-examination, brings insight into the extraordinary effort that led to Kathleen's pardon and acquittal after two decades behind bars. At the heart of this story is also an enduring friendship. Kathleen and Tracy Chapman first met as schoolgirls. Convinced of Kathleen's innocence, Tracy became a relentless advocate, helping to drive the campaign that would finally see justice done. Their story is one of resilience, loyalty, and the profound strength it takes to confront injustice. This moving conversation offers a rare opportunity to hear, in Kathleen's own words, about her life before imprisonment, the trauma of her years in custody, and the long road to exoneration. It is a story not only of wrongful conviction, but of hope, and this determination and the determination to ensure that such a miscarriage of justice is never repeated. Bookings are essential, light refreshments included, and bookings will be available for purchase and signing. Yes, I'll definitely be there on the 19th of June, which is a Friday, from 6 to 7:30 p.m. Margaret and I, she'll be there, I'm sure. Permaculture at the Pub, 17th of June to 16th of December. It goes from 6 p.m. to 8 p.m. It's, every Wednesday, I think. Let me just check that. It's the Family Hotel, 607 High Street, Maitland. Contact details, 0468 743 130. That's 0468 743 130. The Family Hotel is celebrating the science of permaculture. This free event, in association with Maplewood Permaculture, will inspire budding gardeners and anyone interested in growing their own sustainable natural systems. Discover the design principle for animal and land management in a relaxing and peaceful environment. Held the third Wednesday of each month, that's what I was looking for, the third Wednesday of each month, this event is a casual get-together for anyone wanting to talk gardening, sustainability, self-sufficiency, compost and local community. Since 2022, Permaculture at the Pub has been connecting beginners, experienced growers, industry professionals and homesteaders. Drop in and stay for as long as you like and enjoy chatting with fellow gardeners. So that's on the third Wednesday of each month at the Family Hotel, which is at 607 High Street, Maitland, opposite the what used to be Maitland Hospital. Calamitous, that is. Maitland Hospital sitting there with nothing in it. Get off that, Robert. Permaculture at the Pub, 17th of June to the 16th of December, 6 p.m. to 8 p.m. And the contact details, 0468 743 130. Now, this coming weekend, the 8th of June, is a public holiday. Interesting word, that public. You take the L out of public and you've got a pubic holiday. Oh, no, no. Put the L back in. A public holiday. Double the merits, the King's Birthday, double the merit period. will start on Friday morning, 5th of June, with the enforcement period continuing until Monday night, the 8th of June. I assume Monday night means probably 12 o'clock midnight. You never know. You never know. Motorists driving near schools are advised that school zones do operate on Friday the 5th of June, and additional penalties can apply for certain offences committed in school zones. Double demerits apply for offences including speeding, using a mobile phone illegally, riding without a helmet, not wearing or incorrectly wearing a seatbelt, or carrying passengers not wearing or incorrectly wearing a seatbelt or restraint. The demerit points system provides an incentive for drivers to improve their driving behaviour, obey road rules and comply with New South Wales traffic laws. There you go. And we'll have a look on Thursday about Kids Free and Wild Pig Survey. That's Thursday on Community Profile. And we'll go over that again, double demerits, on Thursday for you here on 96.5 2CHR. What's the time, Robbie? 11:19. What are you going to play next, Robbie? What are you going to play next? I was made for loving you. I was. Kiss.

Kiss, I was made for loving you. You know what happens if I was made for loving you? Generally, what may follow is multiplication. But we'll just defray that for a minute. We'll put that in hiatus. 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It takes place at Brankston Community Hall, 35 Bowen Street, Brankston. And that contact number again, 0427 047 024, for Helen regarding the Devonshire Tea for Children's Starlight Foundation, for Starlight Children's Foundation. 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Yes, procreate.

habits. You take two hairs with no cares. 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A multiplication, that's the name of the game. 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Yeah, it's multiplication.

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3: 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Ron Stoddard will drive you home between 3 and 6. Matt Watson, 6 till 10, songs from the golden era. 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And then George, our intrepid play-out computer, will be here from 11 till 6 with 7 hours of overnight music for you on 96.5. A quick recap. On those important events taking place. Today, the 4th of July, Devonshire Tea for Starlight Children's Foundation at Brankston Community Hall, 35 Bowen Street, Brankston. Phone 0427 047 024. Kathleen Folbig in conversation with Quentin McDermott, 19th of June, 6:30 to 7:30 p.m. at East Maitland Library, Garnet Street, East Maitland. We've got Maitland Heritage Fest at Grosman and Brough Houses. Now, when does that take place? Sunday the 14th of June. Contact details 0439 575 496, and Grosman Brough Houses and Brough House and Grosman House are at 7173 Church Street, Maitland. Active Stronger Better Seniors Exercise Classes take place at Gilliston Heights Hub, Redwood Drive, Gilliston Heights. Contact details 0487 518 459. Permaculture at the Pub, 17th of June to the 16th of December. They take place on Wednesday, third Wednesday of each month at the Family Hotel, 607 High Street, Maitland. Contact details 0468 743 130. And we'll have more community announcements for you. Oh, don't forget, double the merit points. Double the merit points. The King's Birthday Double Demerit Period will start Friday morning, 5th of June, with the enforcement period continuing up on Monday night, the 8th of June. Now, they don't define what night is, and they don't define what time morning starts. Well, what do you expect? What do you expect? You belong to me, Joe Stafford.

You don't own me, Leslie Gore. You belong to me, Joe Stafford. Which one's true? You don't own me, or you belong to me. Anyway, it's 9 to 5. It's got to be 9 to 5. Maybe, possibly. Where have all the flowers gone? Where have all the flowers gone? They've disappeared somewhere. I don't know where they've disappeared to, but they've disappeared somewhere.

Fine Romance from none other than Marilyn Monroe of Fine Romance. What's happening next? It's 11:42. Max Kant's up next for 3 hours of great music for you on 96.5, your local community radio station.

Rosemary Clooney, Be My Life's Companion, and You'll Never Grow Old, preceded by A Fine Romance, the lovely Marilyn Monroe, for Stephen Martin's Creek, Lee Hazelwood, and...

0: Stephen Martin's Creek, Lee Hazelwood, and Nancy Sinatra, Summer Wine. Coming up, Max Caird at 12 for 3 hours of great music for you.
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0: That's where you are, 96.5 2CHR. I'm going to leave you with this magic and Doris Day. And stay tuned. Max Can has 3 hours of great music for you here on 96.5. I will be here on Thursday from 9 till 12 to do it all again.

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1: Hello there, I'm Sean Bindley. The Prime Minister of the Solomon Islands has arrived in Canberra ahead of 2 days of meetings with Australian leaders. Matthew Whale is holding talks with Foreign Minister Penny Wong before dining with Anthony Albanese at the Lodge tomorrow. The government is seeking to strengthen security cooperation with the Solomons in an attempt to deter China's influence in the region. The Fair Work Commission has ordered Australia's lowest paid workers get an increase of 4.75%. From July, the minimum wage will increase from $948 per week to around $1,005. The hike is below what unions were hoping for, but is more than business had expected. Commission President Adam Hatcher says a decline in real wage growth was a key factor in the decision.
2: A fundamental consideration which must be balanced against these matters is that most modern award-aligned employees are still in the position that their wage rates in real terms remain lower than what they were in July 2021 prior to the post-pandemic spike in inflation.
1: Counter-terrorism police have charged a teenage boy over a foiled plot to attack a Queensland school. Lachlan Gray reports.
3: Police say the 13-year-old was quite well advanced in the planning of an attack before he was intercepted by officers. The teenager was arrested at a Maryborough service station last Thursday after allegedly threatening an employee with a knife while dressed in disguise. Further investigations led to detectives executing a search warrant at his home on Saturday, where they seized an electronic device. He's since been charged with one count of planning to cause death or grievous bodily harm and possessing violent extremist material. He's been remanded in custody due to appear in court on Friday. Counter-terrorism investigators will return to the region today. Lachlan Gray reporting.
1: Industry leaders have slammed Queensland laws allowing GPs to diagnose child mental health disorders. It follows an alarming upward trend in school suspension rates for disabled students. Parenting expert and psychologist Dr. Justin Coulson says parents often feel the need to get a second opinion on behavioural issues.
4: Our initial thought is to look outside of ourselves, and of course then the parent will go to a GP and share a few ideas. GPs in Queensland ludicrously have been given permission by the government to diagnose ADHD. They have no training in this, by the way.
1: IVF clinics in Victoria will face greater scrutiny under new laws following a series of bungles, including a woman giving birth to a stranger's baby. The state's health minister, Harriet Shing, says the reform will require providers to meet strict new rules.
5: There can be conditions imposed upon providers, whether that's their financial viability, the standards and reporting measures that they are required to comply with, or the processes whereby they engage with people who are seeking or receiving their services.
1: The legislation will also include greater powers to immediately cancel an IVF clinic's registration or for their premises to be inspected and documents seized. A state funeral is being held today for Western Australia's longest-serving Member of Parliament, decorated World War II veteran Bill Graydon. He served across 6 decades in both state and federal parliaments. He passed in April at the age of 105. Qantas has added 18 extra flights between Perth and Melbourne over the AFL's grand final weekend, adding more than 3,000 seats to the route. A spokesperson says it's due to a big increase in bookings following the Dockers' winning run. This is Air News.
6: Now the latest from Air Sport.
1: Firstly to AFL, and West Coast recruits and Brisbane Premiership player Brandon Stasovic says the Lions have fallen into a hole, but they will dig themselves out. He says the Premiers have overcome a lot of challenges under coach Chris Fagan.
7: Back in Fagan and the leaders to sort of rally the boys. And yeah, I think they'll respond in due time. I don't think it's panic stations just yet.
1: In rugby league, Dragons interim coach Dean Young is receiving the support of his senior players to be given the job permanently. The former Red V forward took over from Shane Flanagan and helped the Red V to an upset win over the Broncos in round 13. Young says he already has a great connection with their recruits for next season.
8: Obviously got a great relationship with Scott Drinkwater from my time at the Cowboys. I've worked with Keon with Tonga since 2019. Let Luke Metcalf for 2 hours and spoke to him about the style of play that I think will work in today's game.
1: Socceroos coach Tony Popovich is warning against writing off his youthful squad. 17 players will participate in their first World Cup, including 18-year-old Luke Harrington. But Popovich insists they are ready to perform on the world's biggest stage.
9: So I think we've shown that we're not afraid to play the youngsters. Will they be better in 4 and 8 years? Without a doubt. But that's not to say they're not good enough now. If they weren't, I wouldn't play them and I wouldn't have them in the squad. So I don't need anyone to dampen the expectation.
1: Australian Independent Radio News.
10: 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Today's weather report is provided courtesy of 2CHR supporters, Curry Curry Retired Mine Workers Association.
11: Yeah, good afternoon. Heidi ho. Max Cairn here for the next 3 hours. I'd like to thank Mr. Smith for a fine program this morning. Let's have a bit of a look at the weather. Today, 2nd of... Yeah, the 2nd. The 2nd of June. Second day of winter. It's going to be cloudy with a very high chance of showers about the Upper Hunter and a high chance elsewhere. Chance of a thunderstorm about the Upper Hunter in the late morning and afternoon, with the winds in northwesterly 25 to 35 k's an hour. In the daytime, maximum temperatures between 15 and 20 degrees today. The fire danger. North coast and the greater Sydney region, there is no rating. The moderate rating for the greater Hunter and the central ranges. So just be careful. Tomorrow, 3rd of June, partly cloudy. Medium chance of showers about the Upper Hunter. Most likely in the late morning, near zero chance of rain elsewhere. The winds will be northwesterly 25 to 40 k's an hour. And the overnight temperature is calling between 9 and 13. And tomorrow is going to be fairly similar today, between 15 and 20 for tomorrow. Okay, let's start the program off with Skyhooks, and then we'll follow that with Susie Q.

0: Yeah, that was Susie Q or Susie Quattro with Devil Gay Drive. Before that, we had Skyhooks, Women in Uniform. You're listening to CHR 96.5 on the FM side of the dial. And the time now is at 12:15. Okay, let's have... people keep talking about this one. And since Cheryl Went Feral by Jim Hayes. And then we might have Thunder Rolls by Garth Brooks.
1: Watching 60 Minutes one night, as soon as it was over we got into a fight, 'cause Cheryl said alternative was the way to go. Now the very next day she bought a sarong and a sheepskin jacket and a brand new bong, and before I knew it, we hit the road. Since Cheryl went feral, everything's weird and all our friends have disappeared. She shaved her head and I've grown a beard since Cheryl went feral. It took us ages to hitch our way from Pennon Hills up to Byron Bay. If we'd left those kids at home, we'd have been all right. Well, living off the land is all very well, but the mung bean diet was giving me hell, and I had to put that wigwam up each night. Since Cheryl went feral, everything's crook, and all our food is now uncooked. I'd kill for a burger or a piece of chook since Cheryl went feral. Our little girl was called Narelle, and we had a little boy called Bruce as well, but now she's Crystal Flower and he's Leaf. But Leaf's pretty happy since we left home, 'cause he hasn't seen a bath or a shower or a comb, and it's been 3 months since he brushed his teeth. Since Cheryl went feral, everything's changed, and I'm quite sure I've become deranged, and I can't remember anyone's name since Cheryl went feral. Cheryl took a vow of celibacy. She said she needed no input from me. Got a navel pierced and stared at it all day long. So I read the tarot with Leaf and Flower, and

I haven't been this pierced for years since Cheryl went feral. I began to change me tune as soon as we joined that big commune, and everyone took their clothes off straight away. Their cosmic philosophy appealed to me. It's multiple serial polygamy, and I think the feral lifestyle's here to stay. Since Cheryl went feral, there's a real traffic jam of naked women in our wigwam, and I'm pretty happy right where I am. Since Cheryl went feral.

Yeah, Garth Brooks there with the Thunder Rolls. Before him we had Jim Haynes, and that's Since Cheryl Went Feral. Up next, let's have Poster Girl by Becky Cole, and follow that with The Night Chicago Died by Paper Lace.

0: Yeah, Paper Lace there with The Night Chicago Died. And before that, we had Becky Cole, Poster Girl. You're listening to 2CHR 96.5, and it's now 12:29. Let's have a little word here, and then we'll have an Adam Brand, Charlieville.
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Okay. I know it's only early, but it's time to start warming up. Okay? Now, you know what you got to do? All you got to do is repeat the line after me, so let's give it a go. In Charleville. In Charleville. Well, there's a pretty little woman, says she will say I will. In Charleville. In Charleville. In Charleville. Elizabeth, mate, I bet you're a blooming legend.

0: Yeah, Adam Brand there with Charleville. Up next, we might have Alice Bender.
1: Now, I need to know what kind of people we got here tonight.
0: Yeah, up next, we'll have Alice Benfor with Mockingbird Yodel. And we might follow that with Tenterfield Sadler.

And that was Peter Allen there with Tenerfield Saddler. Before that, we had Alice Benfer, Mockingbird Yodel. Up next, Gary Mills, A Running Bear. We'll follow that with Bobby Gentry.

Yeah, Bobby Gentry there with the Ode to Billy Joe. Before that, Gary Mills with Running Bear. Up next, we might have, oh, I don't know, let's have the Beatles with Back in the USSR.

0: Yeah, that was the Beatles back in the USSR. Let's have a couple of announcements from our sponsors. Okay.
1: As we get older, it's important that we continue to get some regular exercise. In fact, it's probably more important than at any time in our life. If you haven't exercised for a while, a good way to start is to choose activities you find interesting. You are more likely to keep up with an exercise routine if it's fun. You might want to consider exercising with friends. This makes physical activity an enjoyable social occasion. 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
3: 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Call into our office, 2 to 4 Vincent Street, Cessnock, between 9 a.m. and 4 p.m. on a Friday, and purchase some of these great CDs.
0: Okay, that was just a few words from our sponsors there. You're listening to CHR 96.5 on the FM side, and the time is 12:51 on the 2nd of June. I just had a phone call from a lady, and I didn't quite get a name, but she wanted to hear Wolverton Mountain. So here we go.

There we go. Cole Hardy with Warrington Mountain. Hope you enjoyed that. Let's have a little one here from the Seekers, and that'll take us into the news, and I'll see you on the other side of the news and sport.

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1: Hello there, this is Michael Lynch. Australia's lowest paid workers have been granted a wage rise of 4.75%, which is not quite as much as the 6% the ACTU had been pushing for. The Fair Work Commission decision handed down this morning means that from July, the minimum wage will increase from $948 a week to around $1,005. Commission President Adam Hatcher says the increase is designed to reflect a decline in real wage growth. The Federal Treasurer is denying accusations that his new tax bill gives him unprecedented new powers. News Corp reports the legislation allows Jim Chalmers to choose which assets qualify for capital gains tax discounts. There are also concerns the government would be able to redefine new builds after the new laws are passed. But Dr. Chalmers is told today that ministerial discretions regularly feature in tax legislation.
2: It's not unusual in tax legislation for the definitions to be settled in what's called legislative instruments. Those legislative instruments are disallowable by the Parliament. Tax law is full of these kinds of examples.
1: The federal government has defended a major AUKUS shake-up that will see Australia buy three second-hand US submarines. Sean Bindley reports.
3: Critics say scrapping plans for a brand new vessel exposes flaws and reduces the fleet's operational lifespan. Former naval officer Jennifer Parker says the nation is still acquiring a premium military asset.
4: We shouldn't feel shortchanged. Think about this as getting a second-hand Lamborghini that's been well-serviced. The submarine that we're going to be getting is still one of the best submarines in the world. Yeah, second-hand, so it's going to have a little bit less life, but it actually makes it easier for us to integrate this new capability.
1: Melbourne rail commuters travelling home got the fright of their lives last night when their Craigieburn line train was rocked by sparks and explosions. Passengers were forced to remain on the train for almost an hour after the explosions, which were apparently caused by an overhead power fault in the North Melbourne area. Wild weather in South Australia has had the state emergency services run off its feet overnight, fielding calls from dozens of people asking for help. With many trees brought down by high winds, warnings have gone out for possible flooding along coastal areas and rivers, with expected rain possibly adding to a high tide this afternoon. In other news, a major milestone has been reached for Australia, with our population now sitting at 28 million people. The Centre for World University Rankings claims years of inadequate funding has contributed to the fall in Australian university rankings. The University of New South Wales and University of Melbourne ranked 52nd and 64th, respectively. And more than 40,000 whales are expected to travel past Sydney as they migrate north this winter. Now checking the Aussie share market, where the All Ords is down 57 points to 89.12, and one Australian dollar is buying 71.55 US cents. This is Air News.
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1: The biggest news in the tennis world today is not at Roland Garros, as Air Sport's Paul Walsh explains.
6: After weeks of speculation, Serena Williams has confirmed she will return to competitive tennis in the coming weeks. The 24 times Grand Slam champion has accepted a wildcard entry to play on grass at the Queen's Club in West London. The WTA 500 event is generally considered a major warm-up event to Wimbledon. However, there is no indication at this stage whether the 44-year-old will be offered or accept an invitation to SW19 starting in 4 weeks' time. Paul Walsh for Air Sport.
1: In the AFL, Dockers defender Luke Ryan says Saturday's win over Brisbane was Fremantle's best performance of the season. He's told Sports Today coach Justin Longmuir wanted sustained effort from Woe to Go, and they came pretty close.
7: JL actually right on the board. We had 120 minutes as a target. We actually were at 105, so we're getting there. But that's credit to Brisbane in the last quarter. They just rolled the dice and they're on the outside and destroyed us, but, well, we did do enough in the first three and a bit quarters.
1: In the NRL, Val Holmes is looking at a possible State of Origin recall after regaining form in the Dragons' shock win over the Broncos. With Brisbane centre Giamat Shibasaki out with injury, Holmes has told Sports Today he'll be ready to go if the Maroons want him. Australian Independent Radio News.
8: 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Today's weather report is provided courtesy of 2CHR supporters, Curry Curry Retired Mine Workers Association.
9: Yeah, Max Camp back again for the second hour of the show. Let's have a little update with the weather. Today, the 2nd of June, cloudy. A very high chance of showers about the Upper Hunter. High chance elsewhere. The chance of a thunderstorm about the Upper Hunter in the later morning and afternoon. And the winds are northwesterly 25 to 35 k's an hour. The fire ratings. There's no rating for the North Coast or the Greater Sydney region. The Greater Hunter and Central Ranges are moderate. Tomorrow, the 3rd of June, third day of winter. Partly cloudy, medium chance of showers about the Upper Hunter, most likely in the late morning. A near zero chance of rain elsewhere. Northwesterly 20, or the winds, northwesterly 25 to 40 k's an hour. And the overnight temperatures falling between 9 and 13. And the daytime temperatures tomorrow between 15 and 20. Okay, let's go right back into it. How about Ted Mulry gang with Darktown Strutters Ball? And we'll follow up with I Will Survive from the film Priscilla.

Yeah, that was Priscilla with I Will Survive from the movie Priscilla, Queen of the Desert. Up next we'll have, let's have John Williamson with Come Ride a Country Road. The time is 1:13 on the 2nd of June, listening to 2CHR 96.5.

0: Yeah, that was John Williams from Come Ride a Country Road. And the young fella from Brankston rang up and wanted a couple of songs. I can't find either of them. But I got one here from Chad Morgan and one from Adam Harvey sings Three Rivers Hotel. And Chad Morgan, I've got The Shotgun Wedding. I hope these substitute okay for you. Here we go.
1: Now I've been chasing Sheilas for more than half my life, but seldom have I had one that's thought to be my wife. But I met a little Sheila out on the Queensland plains. She said, "Don't try and leave me like your other burnt out flames."

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Sent out the invitations to call the people in. 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

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All right, let's have a, we might have a double play now. 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

0: Yeah, double play there from Juna Jeffries. Fool like that, and that'll be me. I think it's time for some words from our sponsors. And after that one, we might have, Tina Kernaghan, A Bushman Can't Survive.
1: Yeah, g'day again to CHR listeners. It's Alex from Nui Solar Co. 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
5: Authorised by Clayton Barr MP, funded using parliamentary entitlement.

Yeah, that was Tanya Kagan again with The Bushman Can't Survive. Up next we'll have A Pretty Woman by Roy Orbison, and we'll follow that up with Down Under by Men at Work.

Yeah, that's Men at Work with Down Under. Before that, we had Roy Orbison with Oh Pretty Woman. Up next, Mary Duff with Working Man.

Mary Duff there with Working Man. Up next, how about a Becky Coleman, Linda Snyder, Jolene? And then we'll have some words from our sponsors after them.

0: As we get older, it's important that we think about the food we're eating and the way we prepare it. One simple thing we can do is cut down on the amount of fat in our diet. So try to limit the high-fat foods you eat, including pies, pastries, fried and battered foods. 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
3: Yeah, just a few words from our sponsors there. You're listening to CHR 96.5 on the FM dial. Also, we're live streaming to the web. I just had a phone call from a man coming home from Queensland. Up north, way up north there, and he's listening to us on his web. So thanks very much for that. Appreciate the call too. Hey, let's have a Skyhooks leading into the news and a sport, and I'll see you on the other side of that.

because I'm good in bed. Just fine because I'm good in bed. Yeah. Just like me 'cause I'm good and

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1: Hello there, this is Michael Lynch. Australia's lowest paid workers are to receive a pay rise of about $60 a week. Federal politics reporter Nelson Scott reports.
2: The Fair Work Commission has ordered a 4.75% pay increase for close to 3 million award-reliant employees. The ruling lifts the minimum wage from $948 per week to around $1,005. The hike is below what unions had been demanding, but above business expectations. Commission President Adam Hatcher says the decision was necessary because inflation is eating into pay packets.
3: Wage rates in real terms remain lower than what they were in July 2021.
2: Treasurer Jim Chalmers says the rise aligns with the government's calls.
4: Desperately need to see a real wage increase.
2: The opposition argues any benefit to workers will be offset by rising living costs.
1: The Australian population has clicked over 28 million people for the very first time. The Bureau of Statistics Population Clock uses birth, death, migration and departure figures to estimate the number of people in the country at any one time. Entrepreneur Dick Smith has long been campaigning against rapid population growth, saying it doesn't make sense to him that governments don't have a concrete population plan.
5: If we brought the immigration down to about 70,000 a year, which is still very generous, we would round off the population at about 30 million and that would be a sensible number. But do you know what? Not one political party has a population plan. Quite amazing.
1: A fresh application has been lodged to install loudspeakers to broadcast the Islamic call to prayer at Sydney's Lakemba Mosque. A similar application was rejected last year, with planning officials now considering a modified plan. Canterbury Bankstown councillor Harry Stavrinos doesn't support the proposal and says he's urging everyone to have their say in the planning process.
6: I don't have any say over local planning matters, but what I would urge all residents to do is put in a submission by the 9th of June on this proposal.
1: In AIR Medical News, diabetes developed during pregnancy is likely an early manifestation triggered by stress. That's a key finding of new research from the University of Queensland, which suggests that gestational and type 2 diabetes could be the same condition. Study lead Caroline Brito Nunes says they're almost identical.
7: So we found that gestational diabetes largely shares the same genetics as type 2 diabetes. And we found very limited evidence that they are actually distinct conditions.
1: A state funeral has been held in Perth to honour the life of Western Australia's longest-serving Member of Parliament. Bill Graydon, who was a decorated World War II veteran, spent 43 years in both state and federal government. Mr. Graydon lived to the extraordinary age of 105. In other news, crime on Victoria's public transport network has hit a 10-year high. More than 16,000 offences were recorded in 2025. That's a 19% increase on the previous year. As wild weather lashes Victoria, SES volunteers have responded to almost 200 calls for help in the past 24 hours. This is AIR News.
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1: Geelong coach Chris Scott is warning there'll be more goal line reviews after a controversial non-decision robbed the Cats of a late goal in their loss to Carlton. The goal umpire didn't review a behind decision after the ball came off Geelong's Ollie Dempsey's shin. Scott says the non-decision will now see umpires take a more cautious approach.
9: So what we'll likely see is, out of an abundance of caution, a lot of reviews, which in turn is going to frustrate people, and then there'll be more commentary about it. But their priority should be, like, to get the decisions right where the technology can help.
1: Matthew Lloyd, meanwhile, is strongly rejecting claims the Essendon legend was part of a push to remove Brad Scott in an attempt to install James Hurd as his successor. At the French Open, Italian Matteo Analdi is into the quarterfinals after an epic five-set win against American Francis Tiafoe. The 25-year-old was down 2-1 and down a double break of serve, but responded to win in a match that lasted a mammoth 5 hours, 25 minutes. That audio, thanks to Stan Sport at Australian Independent Radio News.
10: 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Today's weather report is provided courtesy of 2CHR supporters, Curry Curry Retired Mine Workers Association.
11: Yeah, Max back. Yeah, the last hour of the show, so or last 55 minutes anyway. Let's have the weather update. Cloudy. A very high chance of showers about the Upper Hunter. High chance elsewhere. The chance of a thunderstorm about the Upper Hunter in the late afternoon. And winds northwesterly 25 to 35 k's an hour. The fire rating. The North Coast and the Greater Sydney region have no rating at all. The Greater Hunter and Central Ranges are both moderate. Tomorrow, the 3rd of June. Partly cloudy. Medium chance of showers about the Upper Hunter. Most likely in the late morning. Near zero chance of rain elsewhere. The rain's northwesterly 25 to 40 k's an hour. Did I say rain or winds? So the winds are 25 to 40 k's an hour. The overnight temperatures falling to between 9 and 13. And the daytime temperatures tomorrow between 15 and 20. Okay, to kick off the last hour of the show, let's have a slim dusty followed by red gum.

Yeah, that was Red Gum with I've Been to Bali Too. Before that, we had Slim Dusty with Star Trucker. We might, we'll have another double play, I think. Juice Newton, Queen of Hearts, and Angel of the Morning.

Yeah, Juice Newton there with Queen of Hearts and Angel of the Morning. It's 2:21 on Tuesday the 2nd of June, and you're listening to 2CHR 96.5 on the FM side of the dial. Let's have one from Kylie Minogue and Locomotion, and then we'll have follow-up Slim Dusty and Casey Chambers.

0: Yeah, Slim Dusty and Casey Chambers there with Matilda No More. Before that, we had Kylie Minogue, with The Locomotion. It's time now for some words from our sponsors.
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0: Okay, thanks very much to our sponsors there. Up next we might have Elvis, Devil in Disguise. And we'll follow that with another Seekers song, A World of Our Own.

Yeah, the Seekers Air with A World of Our Own. Before that, we had Elvis Presley, Devil in Disguise. And the time now is 2:35, Tuesday, 2nd of June. You're listening to 96.5 on the FM dial, 2CHR. Let's have one now from the Chicks, Goodbye Earl. And then Tammy Wynette with Your Good Girl's Gonna Go

Tammy Wynette there with Your Good Girl Is Gonna Go Bad. And before that, the Dixie Chicks with Goodbye Earl. How about we, let's have John Denver leaving on a jet plane.

Yeah, John Denver there, leaving on a jet plane. Here's one from Becky Cole. Can I trade him in? I think some ladies would probably like to do that.

0: Yeah, it's Becky Cole there with Can I Trade Him In? And it's almost the end of my show here. I'm sitting here with Mr. Ron, the Music Man Stothard, ready to take over and jump in and play some wonderful music for you to drive home with. Stop shaking your head, Ron. They can't see you.
1: I know.
0: You and I both got the face for radio, you know.
1: Yeah, you're right, yeah. We haven't got the
0: ability to do that. So let's play some words from our sponsors, and then we'll have Queen with We Are The Champions. And that'll be it for my show, How Time Flies When You're Having Fun. I just hope you've enjoyed the music, the same as I've enjoyed playing them for you. So I'll see you next Tuesday, 12 to 3, for evening listening. All right, over and out.
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4: 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My name is Linda Nairn. Previously I told you that I have juggling skills and that I promise not to juggle unless requested. One couple has asked me to juggle right after I introduced them as husband and wife. For ceremonies, with or without juggling, call me 0425 279 939.
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1: Good afternoon, this is Michael Lynch. Australia's lowest paid workers are to receive a 4.75% pay rise, which will amount to an increase of about $60 a week. The Fair Work Commission approved increase will benefit close to 3 million award-reliant employees, and it lifts the minimum wage from $948 per week to around $1,005. The increase is below the 6% the unions had been chasing, but it's above business expectations. Commission President Adam Hatcher says the increase is in response to the impact of inflation, which is eating into pay packets. Treasurer Jim Chalmers says the rise aligns with the government's calls, but the opposition argues that any benefit to workers will be offset by rising living costs. The consumer watchdog is issuing takedown notices to online retailers over the sale of toys and games with high-powered magnets. Amazon, eBay, Kogan and Frugo have all committed to comply with the notices from the ACCC. Deputy Chairwoman Catriona Lowe says the small objects are included in magnetic chess or magnetic battle chess games.
2: These magnets can have catastrophic consequences if swallowed. They can cause life-threatening internal injuries and also represent a choking hazard.
1: Two elderly people remain in hospital this afternoon after their car burst into flames in Brisbane's north. Sarah Patterson has an Air News update on that.
3: Police believe a gas bottle may be to blame for the vehicle exploding in Fitzgibbon around 7:30 this morning, with bystanders and local residents across several suburbs reporting they heard a loud bang. The man and woman in the car were able to get out safely. Both were transported to hospital, where they are in a stable condition. Sarah Patterson, Air News.
1: A public health expert says Australia's decision not to impose travel restrictions on Ebola-affected countries is in line with World Health Organization advice. Italy and Brazil are investigating suspected cases of the rare strain, which is spreading in the Democratic Republics of Congo and Uganda. Dr. Margaret Harris has told Today the global risk still remains low.
4: But they are asking all countries to be vigilant, to know what an Ebola case might look like and to be vigilant at all airports.
1: There's been a major growth in Australia's population in the past 20 years. In 2006, it stood at close to 21 million. Today, it stands at 28 million people. McCrindle Research demographer Mark McCrindle says migration is the main driver of the population boom.
5: We've got the lowest birth rate that we've seen, and so we're leaning more and more. Almost three-quarters of our population increases migration. Two-fifths of the population are in two cities, Sydney and Melbourne.
1: Australia has imposed sanctions on three Israelis and four entities in response to escalating settler violence in the West Bank. Canberra has taken the action as it calls on Israel to address violence in the Middle East region. The Prime Minister of the Solomon Islands has arrived in Canberra ahead of 2 days of meetings with Australian leaders. Matthew Whale is holding talks with Foreign Minister Penny Wong before dining with Anthony Albanese at the Lodge tomorrow. The government is seeking to strengthen security cooperation with the Solomons in an attempt to deter China's influence. This is Air News.
6: Now the latest from Air Sport.
1: After defeating Naomi Osaka and breezing into the quarterfinals at Roland Garros overnight, Aryna Sabalenka is on track for a maiden French Open title. The world number one says she has experience on her side.
7: You know, sometimes you have great days, sometimes you feel like nothing is working and you have to fight. So that's my mindset, is basically that I'm ready to do whatever it takes to get this beautiful trophy.
1: In NRL news, Panthers coach Ivan Cleary is unsure as to whether it's too soon to recall Liam Martin to the Blues Origin squad. The back rower made his return from a knee injury last weekend, playing 41 minutes in their win over the Warriors. Brumbies winger Corey Toole, meanwhile, has re-signed with Rugby Australia until the end of the 2028 season. In the AFL, Adelaide defender Isaac Cumming was set to have scans today after appearing to aggravate a troublesome hamstring at last night's main session of the week. The Crows defender was trying to prove that he's overcome an issue that he picked up in the game against North Melbourne, but he was in obvious discomfort, which all but rules him out for Thursday night's match against Geelong. Adelaide will have to replace Riley Thilthorpe, who'll miss the match through suspension, while Isaac Rankine will also miss with a calf niggle. Meantime, it's a quiet day for Port Adelaide as they prepare for Saturday night's away clash against the West Coast. Australian Independent Radio News.
8: 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Today's weather report is provided courtesy of 2CHR supporters, Curry Curry Retired Mine Workers Association.
9: Yeah, hello, people. It's Ron the Music Man here with you. I'll be here till 6 p.m. and playing drive time music for you, so I hope you enjoy my program. Let me know, please, if you don't. I've got weather here for you, but I want to thank Max Kant for his program earlier. Yeah, Max is good value. I like him, and he has a good program, so thanks very much, Max. Okay, let's have a look at the weather here for today, the 2nd of June. Cloudy, very high chance of showers about the Upper Hunter. High chance of elsewhere. The chance of a thunderstorm about the Upper Hunter in the late morning and afternoon. Winds northwesterly 25 to 35 k's an hour. We have fire danger here too, and unfortunately we have the Greater Hunter is still in a moderate condition, so please take care, people. Okay, let's have a look at tomorrow. Partly cloudy, medium chance of showers about the Upper Hunter, and most likely in the late morning, a near zero chance of rain elsewhere. Winds northwesterly 25 to 40 k's an hour. And overnight temperatures falling to between 9 and 13, with daytime temperatures reaching between 15 and 20. Okay, let's have a look. I've got Thursday and Friday, so let's have a look at Thursday. It's going to be partly cloudy on Thursday. A very high chance of showers about the Upper Hunter. A medium chance elsewhere. Winds northwesterly 25 to 35 k's an hour. And overnight temperatures falling to between 8 and 11, with daytime temperatures reaching between 12 and 18. Okay, Friday. Partly cloudy. Slight chance of a shower. Winds westerly 20 to 30 k's an hour. Decreasing to 15 to 20 k's an hour during the evening. And overnight temperatures falling to between 6 and 10, with daytime temperatures reaching between 11 and 18. Now that is the weather as I have it at 3 p.m. I'll have a look at the weather map and see what's happening here. Well, we've got a bit of colour in the state at the minute. There's a bit of blue stuff going over us. Not all the time, but a lot of times it is going over us, so that's why the rain is out there. So we've got to expect a bit more. There's going to be a bit blowing around, and I'll certainly let you know if there's anything worse coming. And let's go to play some music. I'm going to start with Cat Stevens and Morning Has Broken.

0: If you like great Aussie music and would also like to support Australian artists, don't forget 2CHR has a great range of CDs available for purchase. The CDs are sold for the price requested by the artist, and the full amount received goes to the artist. 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Call into our office, 2 to 4 Vincent Street, Cessnock, between 9 a.m. and 4 p.m. on a Friday and purchase some of these great CDs.
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2: I'm a celebrant. I help people create personalised ceremonies, weddings, vow renewals, funerals and more. My name is Linda Nairn. Previously I told you that I have juggling skills and that I promise not to juggle unless requested. One couple has asked me to juggle right after I introduced them as husband and wife. For ceremonies, with or without juggling, call me 0425 279 939.
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Yeah, that was a short one by Buddy Holly there and Rave On. I thought I'd better let you know that you're with 2CHR FM, 96.5 on your radio dial. The time is 3:44 p.m. and you're listening, of course, to Ron the Music Man Stothard. And I'll be here till 6 p.m. playing drive time music for you, and I hope you enjoy my show. Pardon me. I'm going to play the groove for you now and soothe me.

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3: Our children and grandchildren are leaving school between 2:30 and 4 p.m. Please slow down going past schools during these times.

Yeah, well, that's out. That's for the next part of the show. I'm going to turn you over to the news now. We've got about 3/4 of a minute to go. So here we go, and I'll see you at the weather report.

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1: Good afternoon. This is Michael Lynch. Federal politicians are voicing concern that Treasurer Jim Chalmers may have far too much power when it comes to the latest tax changes. Legislation reining in the capital gains tax discount and negative gearing concessions are expected to be passed in Parliament later this month. But accountants have identified 9 areas where the Treasurer is able to use his discretion to make changes. A development that's concerning One Nation's Barnaby Joyce.
2: I think your people in Australia are kind of sick of government and bureaucrats by executive instruments changing things which they don't get a look at. And now we've got things just in the legislation corpus itself that says, well, you know, you might be voting for this today, but what we do tomorrow, who knows?
1: A war of words is raging in Victoria's corridors of power, with the opposition Liberals accusing the Labor government of gaslighting the state after it was revealed that new IBAC powers will not be legislated until the end of next year. The state's anti-corruption watchdog will be granted long-called-for follow-the-money powers to investigate alleged CFMEU corruption on big build work sites. But the Premier Jacinda Allen says a working group will take the next 18 months to develop the detail. Shadow Attorney General James Newbury says the Premier is not only pretending to do something, but she's also refusing to act on corruption.
3: Just like the Comm Games, we know that there are promises made before the election and there's Labor broken promises if they were to be elected. Fortunately, Victorians have a chance in November this year to vote out this rotten government and see corruption cleaned up.
1: Making financial ends meet for Australia's lowest paid workers may become a little less stressful from July 1. That's when a 4.75% pay increase kicks in. The pay increase approved by the Fair Work Commission means that from next month, the minimum wage will increase from $948 per week to around $1,005. The rise is below what the ACTU was hoping for, but it's more than business had expected. Fair Work Commission President Adam Hatcher says a decline in real wage growth was a key factor in the decision to lift the minimum wage.
4: A fundamental consideration which must be balanced against these matters is that most modern award-reliant employees are still in the position that their wage rates in real terms remain lower than what they were in July 2021 prior to the post-pandemic spike in inflation.
1: But as if to prove the old saying that the rich get richer and the poor get poorer, Australia's billionaires have grown $25 billion richer over the past year as the wealth gap widens. A new report from Oxfam reveals the record surge comes at a time when more than 3.5 million Australians live in poverty. In other news, a major milestone has been reached for Australia, with our population now sitting at 28 million people. That's an increase of 8 million in the past 20 years. The Centre for World University Rankings claims years of inadequate funding has contributed to the fall in the rankings of Australian unis. The University of New South Wales and University of Melbourne are now ranked 52nd and 64th, respectively. And more than 40,000 whales are soon expected to leave Sydney as they migrate north this winter. This is Air News.
5: Now the latest from Air Sport.
1: It's quarterfinals day at the French Open, and with his preview of all the action, over to Paul Walsh at Roland Garros.
6: The Ukraine will be guaranteed one place in the women's semi-final when Elena Svitolina and Marta Kostyuk meet in their semi-finals clash tonight at Roland Garros. The good friends have met on 2 previous occasions, with the record showing 1 win apiece. For Kostyuk, she'll be aiming for her first appearance in a Grand Slam semi-final. She's looking forward to the challenge.
7: She's a legend of Ukrainian tennis, and, you know, such an honour to share the court with her.
6: Pick of the matches in the men's draw will be the clash between the 19-year-old Spaniard Rafael Hodar, testing himself against the number 2 seed Alexander Zverev, a player determined to secure his first Grand Slam title.
1: The Kangaroos are preparing to walk a financial tightrope as they head to WA as part of a lucrative new deal to play back-to-back AFL home games against the West Coast and Fremantle. Sarah Patterson reports.
8: For some teams, it's been a success. For others, a disaster. Selling home games interstate has become commonplace in the modern AFL era. North Melbourne will play its home games in the West over these next 2 weeks, the Roos having been able to split the ledger for relocated home games for well over a decade now. The WA deal is believed to be worth about $2.5 million a season and allows the Shin Boners to bring two other home games back to Melbourne from Tasmania.
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9: 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Today's weather report is provided courtesy of 2CHR supporters, Curry Curry Retired Mine Workers Association.
10: Hello, people. Run the Music Man with you. Still, I'll be here until 6 p.m. I hope you're enjoying my music that I'm playing for you. I do take requests. I didn't get that in, but if you want like a request, give me a call here on 49905965. That's 49905965. Okay, I've got weather here for you now, and let's have a look. It is from today, the 2nd of June. Partly cloudy, high chance of showers about the Upper Hunter. A medium chance elsewhere. The chance of a thunderstorm early this evening. And winds northwesterly, 25 to 35 k's an hour. Let's have a look at tomorrow. It's going to be partly cloudy, a medium chance of showers about the Upper Hunter, most likely in the late morning, near zero chance of rain elsewhere. Winds northwesterly 25 to 35 k's an hour, and overnight temperatures falling to between 9 and 13, with daytime temperatures reaching between 15 and 20. And the fire danger here, we still have this moderate rating in the Greater Hunter. So all I can say, people, we got the thing. So just be careful. Okay, thank you. Thursday, partly cloudy, very high chance of showers about the Upper Hunter. A medium chance elsewhere. Winds northwesterly, 25 to 35 k's an hour. Overnight temperatures falling to between 8 and 11, with daytime temperatures reaching between 12 and 18. I've got Friday and Saturday here now, so let's have a look at Friday. Going to be partly cloudy. A slight chance of a shower. And here we go again. Snow possible above 1,400 metres. A chance of a thunderstorm along the coastal fringe in the afternoon and evening. Winds westerly 20 to 30 k's an hour, decreasing to 15 to 20 k's an hour during the evening. Overnight temperatures falling to between 6 and 10, with daytime temperatures reaching between 11 and 18. Okay, I've got Saturday here, so let's have a look at Saturday. Bureau says it's going to be mostly sunny. Slight chance of a shower along the coastal fringe, most likely in the afternoon and evening. Near zero chance of rain elsewhere. Winds northwest to southwesterly, 15 to 20 k's an hour, becoming light during the morning. And overnight temperatures falling to between 4 and 8, with daytime temperatures reaching between 13 and 18. Okay, so that's the weather as I have it for 4 p.m. I've got a weather map here, so let's have a look and see what sort of a mess it is. Yeah, we've certainly got some cloud and colour around us here in Cessnock, touching Maitland, over Singleton, and really touching Muswellbrook up further. So we are going to get some more weather, I believe. Okay, so just bear with it, and if it changes any, I'll let you know. Okay, let's go back and play some music. Thank you.
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Yeah, that was Jukebox in Siberia. 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The time is 4:23 PM and you're with Ron, the music man. What more could you want on this lovely, rainy afternoon? Okay. I've got some more songs to play here shortly, but I'll get on to them shortly with Joanne's requests. I'll go with the Pretenders and back on the Chain Gang.

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5: 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Now I'm going to get into Joanne's requests. And here's the first one, Joanne, from Connie Francis, and I Can't Stop Loving You.

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0: got divorcees and a big bouncer man, an old jukebox and a real bad man. 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
2: I'm Mark Dransfield. The ACTU has welcomed the decision to raise the minimum wage. From next month, Australia's lowest paid workers will see their earnings rise to about $1,005 a week. The ACTU had initially called for a larger increase to help combat high inflation, but Secretary Sally McManus says the decision will still bring some relief.
3: This is a really good outcome for everyone struggling with cost of living. In particular, of course, the lowest paid Aussies are the ones that are struggling the most with cost of living, and they need this pay rise absolutely.
2: However, industry groups claim the minimum wage has now been raised to an unaffordable level for most businesses. IVF clinics in Victoria will face greater scrutiny under new laws following a series of bungles, including a woman giving birth to a stranger's baby. State Health Minister Harriet Shing says providers will be required to meet strict new rules.
4: There can be conditions imposed upon providers, whether that's their financial viability, the standards and reporting measures that they are required to comply with, or the processes whereby they engage with people who are seeking or receiving their services.
2: A preliminary investigation into a plane crash near Broome has found the pilot may have pressed the wrong button while operating the engines in a manual mode. Two pilots and five passengers were on board the plane when both engines shut down soon after taking off from Broome Airport in March. One person was injured. The Australian Transport Safety Bureau has found one of the aircraft's engine fuel controllers was not working at the time of the crash. A takedown notice has been issued to online platforms over the sale of toys and games using high-powered magnets. The small, potentially deadly objects are included in magnetic chess and magnetic battle chess games. ACCC Deputy Chairwoman Katrina Lowe says four online retailers have agreed to act.
5: The ACCC has issued takedown requests to four online marketplaces, Amazon, eBay, Kogan and Frugo, as part of our investigation into toys and games that contain potentially deadly magnets.
2: Australia's highest number of billionaires on record have added more than $25 billion to their fortunes over the last year. New data shows the 20 richest individuals now hold more wealth than the bottom 3 million households combined. Oxfam Australia Chief Executive Jennifer Tierney says families are struggling with daily living costs and recent tax changes don't go far enough.
6: This is at a moment where Australians are facing food insecurity, rising housing prices, and really suffering when trying to fill up their cars at the pump.
2: Australia has imposed sanctions on three Israelis and four entities in response to escalating settler violence in the West Bank. The government has taken the action as it calls on Israel to address violence in the region. Air Showbiz and The Life of Gene Wilder is coming to the big screen. The biopic will cover his life story and his biggest performances in movies like Willy Wonka and the Chocolate Factory, Young Frankenstein and also Blazing Saddles. This is Air News.
7: Now the latest from Air Sport.
2: First to AFL, and Fremantle's Shea Bolton, Geelong's Mark O'Connor and the Western Bulldogs' Edward Richards have accepted fines for careless contact with an umpire. NRL and Panthers coach Ivan Cleary is unsure whether it's too soon to recall Liam Martin to the Blues Origin squad. The back rower made his return from a knee injury, playing 41 minutes in their win over the Warriors. Cleary says Martin has had a fair bit of time off, having not played since round six.
8: I'm not sure. He's obviously been there a lot and understands that kind of arena, but hard to say, really, based on what he's just done.
2: Turning to tennis, and Serena Williams has announced a shock comeback, set to play doubles at Queen's in the lead-up to Wimbledon. John McEnroe says there's no doubt the 23-time slam winner is looking to chase down Margaret Court's record of 24.
9: She expected to go out and win every match she played. She was upset even after she had the kid that she wasn't winning the majors. So if she's coming back, she's not coming back because I'm happy to play and it's fun. She wants to go win another major.
2: And in cricket news, the ICC has given approval for the use of pink balls in test matches impacted by bad light. Australian Independent Radio News.
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0: Yes, people, I missed out on doing your weather for you today. So, this hour anyway. I'll do it for you now if you like. Okay, today's weather, the 2nd of June. Partly cloudy, high chance of showers about the Upper Hutter. Medium chance elsewhere. The chance of a thunderstorm early this evening. Winds northwesterly, 25 to 35 k's an hour. Okay, tomorrow, partly cloudy, medium chance of showers about the Upper Hutter. Most likely in the late morning, near zero chance of rain elsewhere. Winds northwesterly, 25 to 35 k's an hour. And overnight temperatures falling to between 9 and 13, with daytime temperatures reaching 15 to 20. And the fire danger, there's no rating in the North Coast, but there is still the moderate rating in the Greater Hutter. So, just people, be careful. That's all I can ask. Okay. Here's Thursday's. Partly cloudy, very high chance of showers about the Upper Hutter. Medium chance elsewhere. Winds northwesterly, 25 to 35 k's an hour. And overnight temperatures falling to between 8 and 11, with daytime temperatures reaching between 12 and 18. I've got Friday and Saturday. So here's Friday. It's going to be partly cloudy. Slight chance of a shower. Snow possible above 1,400 metres. It's cool enough out there, I would believe that. The chance of a thunderstorm along the coastal fringe in the afternoon and evening. Winds westerly 20 to 30 k's an hour, decreasing to 15 to 20 k's an hour during the evening. And overnight temperatures falling to between 6 and 10, with daytime temperatures reaching between 11 and 18. Okay, here's Saturday. It's going to be mostly sunny, a slight chance of a shower along the coastal fringe. Most likely in the afternoon and evening. A near zero chance of rain elsewhere. Winds northwest to southwesterly 15 to 20 k's an hour, becoming light during the morning. Overnight temperatures falling to between 4 and 8, with daytime temperatures reaching between 13 and 18. Okay, so that's the weather as I have it for you for 5 p.m. I've got the weather map. So let's have a look and see what sort of a mess it is. Oh, yes, we've got cloud and blue stuff all over us here, between us, Cessnock, Maitland and Singleton. And I would expect that it's going to rain further. So people expect that. And there's a backup. Cloud and colour coming as well. So if anything changes in the next hour, I'll certainly let you know. But Matt Watson is coming in to relieve me. So he'll be here at 6 o'clock and then I'll be going. Okay. So let's go play some music.
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Mum and Dad and Denny saw the passing out parade at Puckapunyal. With a long march from cadets, the 6th Battalion was the next to tour, and it was me who drew the card. We did Canungra, Shoalwater before we left.

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And can you tell me, doctor, why I still can't get to sleep?

Frankie, drinking tinnies in the Grand Hotel on a 36-hour rec leave in Funktown. And I can still hear Frankie lying screaming in the jungle till the morphine came and killed the bloody row.

I was only 19. And can you tell me, doctor, why I still can't get to sleep?

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1: 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I'm a presenter on the community radio station 2CHR. 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If you have a particular music taste that you would like to share with our listeners in the Maitland and Cessnock local government areas, as well as the World Wide Web, contact our friendly office staff on 499-11286 or call into our office at 2 to 4 Vincent Street, Cessnock, from 9 a.m. till 4 p.m. Monday to Friday.
2: I'm a celebrant. I help people create personalised ceremonies, weddings, vow renewals, funerals and more. My name is Linda Nairn. Previously I told you that I have juggling skills and that I promise not to juggle unless requested. One couple has asked me to juggle right after I introduced them as husband and wife. For ceremonies, with or without juggling, call me 0425 279 939.
3: This is the HR sponsor.

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The hands of time have treated you so gently.

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1: I'm Mark Dransfield. A key industry group claims the minimum wage has been raised to an unaffordable level for most businesses. From next month, Australia's lowest paid workers will pocket an extra $60 a week, taking weekly earnings to about $1,005. Unions argue the increase will result in employees spending more, boosting the economy. But David Alexander from the Chamber of Commerce and Industry claims the increase will put more pressure on inflation.
2: For some small businesses, this will be too much to bear. So they're being asked to wear an increase in their wage costs of 4.75%. So for some businesses, they will pass that on and it'll end up in inflation.
1: Meantime, new research shows the rise of artificial intelligence is beginning to affect certain jobs. Gabriel Hodson explains.
3: Monash University researchers have looked at national payroll data and the ABS, finding that in the first 3 months of this year, businesses spent a record $6 billion on equipment and machinery related to AI. That's a 400% jump on last year. SMH The Age says Australian businesses are also on a $155 billion data centre spending spree, meaning the industry is growing faster than the mining boom of last decade. Researchers say the impact of large language models are yet to fully hit the jobs market, but since 2022, hiring has been weaker. Gabriel Hodson reporting.
1: Australia's recorded a major milestone, with the population now surpassing 28 million people. At the same time, the country's birth rate has fallen to a record low of 1.48 births per woman. Futurist Mark McCrindle says housing insecurity is contributing to that drop.
4: So as you lean more on one of the growth levers, in this case migration, you end up with demand. If it's too red hot, the growth, exceeding supply of housing, and that does mean that young couples are delaying starting a family because they're delaying unable to get that health security until later in life.
1: Air Health News and a University of Queensland study suggest diabetes developed during pregnancy is actually an early warning sign of type 2 diabetes. Researchers found both conditions share near identical genetic traits, which are triggered by the physical stress of pregnancy. The findings are expected to provide greater understanding needed to combat both diseases. Meantime, latest data shows some patients are paying up to five times more than others for the same private surgeries. Private Health Australia is urging people to shop around for surgeons to make sure they're getting a fair price. Chief Executive Dr. Rachel David says the trend was evident across a number of common procedures.
5: Like a knee replacement, the median fee, which is what most people are charged, was $1,000. But 10% of patients were charged more than $5,000.
1: Air Showbiz and Taylor Swift is joining forces with Toy Story's Woody and Buzz Lightyear. She's recorded a new song for Toy Story 5, which will be out on Friday. The movie will be released later this month. Finally, to the Australian share market, the All Ords has closed down 3 points at 89.66. One Australian dollar is buying 71.76 US cents. This is Air News.
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1: Geelong coach Chris Scott has sympathised with the AFL and its score review technology. The veteran coach is warning there'll be more goal line reviews, expecting umpires to take a more cautious approach after a non-decision in his club's loss to Carlton. Scott says while the AFL should have higher standards, it needs to be decisive.
7: Now, I think they should be held to a high account. I just don't think they should make decisions by committee, and possibly that can confuse things at AFL House when they listen to too many people. And logically, on a lot of issues, you have 18 different opinions from 18 different clubs.
1: NRL and Roosters star Connor Watson has signed with two rival clubs on the same day. The 30-year-old has been granted an early release by Sydney to join the Dragons next year. He's also signed a two-year deal with newcomers the PNG Chiefs, who enter the competition in 2028. Serena Williams is returning to the tennis tour. Air Sport's Paul Walsh has more.
8: After weeks of speculation, Serena Williams has confirmed she will return to competitive tennis in the coming weeks. The 24 times Grand Slam champion has accepted a doubles wildcard invitation to play on the grass at the Queen's Club in West London. The WTA 500 event is generally considered a major warm-up event to Wimbledon. However, there is no indication at this stage whether the 44-year-old will be offered or accept an invitation to SW19 starting in 4 weeks' time.
1: Paul Walsh reporting, Australian Independent Radio News.
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10: All right, now let's have a look at the weather. It's partly cloudy tomorrow. Medium chance of showers about the Upper Hunter, most likely in the late morning. Near zero chance of rain elsewhere. We have winds travelling northwesterly, 25 to 35 kilometres an hour. Overnight temperatures falling between 9 and 13, with daytime temperatures reaching between 15 and 20. We have no rating on the fire danger in the North Coast, Greater Hunter, or the Greater Sydney region, but it's moderate in the central ranges. Thursday, partly cloudy, very high chance of showers about the Upper Hunter with medium chance elsewhere. Winds travelling northwesterly, 25 to 35 kilometres an hour. Overnight temperatures falling between 8 and 11, with daytime temperatures reaching between 12 and 18. It's going to be partly cloudy on Friday, slight chance of a shower. Snow possible above 1,400 metres and the chance of a thunderstorm along the coastal fringe in the afternoon and evening. Winds travelling westerly, 20 to 30 kilometres an hour, decreasing to 15 to 20 kilometres an hour during the evening. Overnight temperatures falling to between 6 and 10, with daytime temperatures reaching between 11 and 18. All right, now let's move on from the weather and on to the rest of the show. Songs from the Golden Era tonight, starting us off with Tab Hunter. I don't know why I love you, but I do. That was from 1961. Then after that, we're going to have Debbie Reynolds with The Blue Room, and then Donald O'Connor with Crash.

And now we go to Bing Crosby, who's going to sing from 1931, Many Happy Returns of the Day. After that, Fred Astaire, I Used to Be Colorblind. And then Judy Garland from 1935, Zing Went the Strings of My Heart.

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2: And we went back to 1919 with Al Jolson with Tell Me. Now, of course, Dean Martin's going to be up now with June in January. After that, we'll have Nobody Knows the Trouble I've Seen from Louis Armstrong. And then he's home for a little while with Dinah Shore.

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And I'm right in there with them. That's, well, there's one thing, that's for sure. Ain't no use crying. Just get in there and pitch. Sometimes you need help. 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
1: I'm Mark Dransfield. The ACTU has welcomed the decision to raise the minimum wage. From next month, Australia's lowest paid workers will see their earnings rise to about $1,005 a week. The ACTU had initially called for a larger increase to help combat high inflation, but Secretary Sally McManus says the decision will still bring some relief.
2: This is a really good outcome for everyone struggling with cost of living. In particular, of course, the lowest paid Aussies are the ones that are struggling the most with cost of living, and they need this pay rise absolutely.
1: However, industry groups claim the minimum wage has now been raised to an unaffordable level for most businesses. IVF clinics in Victoria will face greater scrutiny under new laws following a series of bungles, including a woman giving birth to a stranger's baby. State Health Minister Harriet Shing says providers will be required to meet strict new rules.
3: There can be conditions imposed upon providers, whether that's their financial viability, the standards and reporting measures that they are required to comply with, or the processes whereby they engage with people who are seeking or receiving their services.
1: A preliminary investigation into a plane crash near Broome has found the pilot may have pressed the wrong button while operating the engines in a manual mode. Two pilots and five passengers were on board the plane when both engines shut down soon after taking off from Broome Airport in March. One person was injured. The Australian Transport Safety Bureau has found one of the aircraft's engine fuel controllers was not working at the time of the crash. A takedown notice has been issued to online platforms over the sale of toys and games using high-powered magnets. The small, potentially deadly objects are included in magnetic chess and magnetic battle chess games. ACCC Deputy Chairwoman Katrina Lowe says four online retailers have agreed to act.
4: The ACCC has issued takedown requests to four online marketplaces, Amazon, eBay, Kogan and Frugo, as part of our investigation into toys and games that contain potentially deadly magnets.
1: Australia's highest number of billionaires on record have added more than $25 billion to their fortunes over the last year. New data shows the 20 richest individuals now hold more wealth than the bottom 3 million households combined. Oxfam Australia Chief Executive Jennifer Tierney says families are struggling with daily living costs and recent tax changes don't go far enough.
5: This is at a moment where Australians are facing food insecurity, rising housing prices, and really suffering when trying to fill up their cars at the pump.
1: Australia has imposed sanctions on three Israelis and four entities in response to escalating settler violence in the West Bank. The government has taken the action as it calls on Israel to address violence in the region. Air Showbiz and The Life of Gene Wilder is coming to the big screen. The biopic will cover his life story and his biggest performances in movies like Willy Wonka and the Chocolate Factory, Young Frankenstein and also Blazing Saddles. This is Air News.
6: Now the latest from Air Sport.
1: First to AFL, and Fremantle's Shea Bolton, Geelong's Mark O'Connor and the Western Bulldogs' Edward Richards have accepted fines for careless contact with an umpire. NRL and Panthers coach Ivan Cleary is unsure whether it's too soon to recall Liam Martin to the Blues Origin squad. The back rower made his return from a knee injury, playing 41 minutes in their win over the Warriors. Cleary says Martin has had a fair bit of time off, having not played since round six.
7: I'm not sure, hey. He's obviously been there a lot and understands that kind of arena, but hard to say, really, based on what he's just done.
1: Turning to tennis, and Serena Williams has announced a shock comeback, set to play doubles at Queen's in the lead-up to Wimbledon. John McEnroe says there's no doubt the 23-time slam winner is looking to chase down Margaret Court's record of 24.
8: She expected to go out and win every match she played. She was upset even after she had the kid that she wasn't winning the majors. So if she's coming back, she's not coming back because I'm happy to play and it's fun. She wants to go win another major.
1: And in cricket news, the ICC has given approval for the use of pink balls in test matches impacted by bad light. Australian Independent Radio News.
9: 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Today's weather report is provided courtesy of 2CHR supporters, Curry Curry Retired Mineworkers Association.
10: And I'll return to the weather later on in the program. But first, let's get on with the trivia and the rest of the show. That was Les Brown giving us the instrumentals before the news with Say It With Music and From This Moment On. And now it's your favourite time, and it's my favourite time, it's trivia time. The theme you heard was from the 1948 film from Warner Brothers, Fighter Squadron, directed by Raoul Walsh with music by Max Steiner. The starring players, Edmund O'Brien, Robert Stack, John Rodney, Tom Andrea, Henry Hull, James Holden, Walter Reed, Shepard Strudwick, Arthur Space, Jack Larson, and William McLean. It won two awards from Photoplay from 1949. The Best Picture of the Month of February of 1949 went to this film, and for the actor of that Best Performance of the Month of February went to Edmund O'Brien. Both Rock Hudson and Jack Larson made their film debuts in Fighter Squadron. Fighter Squadron was filmed on location in Lake Huron, Michigan, a location that approximated the terrain of the fictional English air base where the fighter groups in this film are located. There was some real-life footage used in this film as well. It used previously unreleased aerial combat colour footage shot by director William Wyler for his documentary called Thunderbolt in 1947. Additional location shooting took place at Van Nuys Airport in California. There was some. There was a real big mishap there during the filming of this as well. A pilot, Lieutenant Lewis McKell, bailed out during this when his plane almost crashed, but he drowned in Lake Huron, Michigan. This was Robert Stack's second film after returning from active service. Edmund O'Brien had also been on active service during the war, but this was his sixth movie appearance after the conflict. Coincidentally, both he and Robert Stack became stars in 1939, and they both worked with Deanna Durbin twice. Edmund O'Brien and Robert Stack would later appear together in The Last Voyage in 1960. Robert Stack and Rock Hudson went on to star in Written on the Wind in 1957 and The Tarnished Angels that same year. Raoul Walsh directed Edmund O'Brien in White Heat, 1949. Walsh directed Henry Hull in High Sierra, 1941. Objective Burma, 1945. Colorado Territory, 1949. And The Sheriff of Fractured Jaw, 1959. And directed Rock Hudson in Gun Fury, The Lawless Breed, and The Sea Devils, all of them, in 1953. Raoul Walsh was Rock Hudson's mentor and cast him in this film for favour for odd jobs, such as being his chauffeur, painting his house and mowing his lawn. Hudson has some lines in this film, even though he is uncredited, and there is a legend that he needed 38 takes to get the line "bigger blackboard" out. Now, the story always goes that instead of saying "bigger blackboard," Rock Hudson's character would say "bigger blackbird" or "bigger blackboard" and things like that. However, the Warner Brothers archives, in there appears to be no evidence supporting this, nor is it mentioned in the daily reports, which there would have. However, Tab Hunter visited the set and remembered in his 2005 autobiography that an incredibly nervous Rock Hudson blew takes, dozens of takes. Fighter Squadron is one of the many post-war movies to cast Robert Stack as a pilot. Other films include Sabre Jet in 1953, one of his best known, The High and the Mighty in 1954, Written on the Wind in 1956, The Tarnished Angels in 1957, and the spoof Airplane, of course, in 1980. There is also another film with a similar title called Eagle Squadron in 1942, which also starred Robert Stack. It also takes place in England during the Second World War, but like this film, it was filmed in the United States. Robert Stack remembers Raoul Walsh as a colourful character who was uncomfortable with love scenes. Stack remembers him the same way everyone else who worked with him did. And when he asked him about a love scene in this film, Raoul would roll his own cigarette, mumbled about a girl or something, and then say to him, "Look, you know what to do with a girl," and then he'd just walk away. He was more comfortable with shooting action rather than dialogue or love scenes. Years later, Robert Stack and Rock Hudson would become very close friends, with Stack always saying that Hudson was a loyal friend and always a gentleman. Hudson was crippled with anxiety over the simplest things in this film. Jack Larson recalled, quote, "I could see he was sweating. The poor guy was just terrified. He'd never been in front of a camera, and there was this great director determined to make a star out of him," end quote. He also said, Jack Larson also says, that Raoul Walsh would instruct Hudson to count to 10 before knocking on a door in one scene with a light to come on that would be his cue. The light would come on and Hudson would freeze. Walsh would yell at him, "Damn it, you big lug, don't just stand there like a tree, get in the middle of the shot." And then Larson always felt awful about Rock Hudson, but he says, but not as awful as Hudson felt about his own predicament. Warner Brothers recycled Max Steiner's main theme music from their Errol Flynn naval aviation film Dive Bomber in 1941 as the main theme for this film. This rousing march was used again 3 years later as the main theme for the Warner Brothers film World War II submarine drama Operation Pacific in 1951 with John Wayne. It would appear yet again in the 1959 film submarine film Up Periscope with James Garner and, coincidentally, Edmund O'Brien. While the film is fictitious, it is based on the exploits of fighter groups based in England during the war. Robert Stack once said in an interview that they couldn't use all the actual events available to them. They thought the unused events would make the film more unbelievable. According to Warner Brothers records, the film earned $2,252,000 at the box office. Jack Larson recalled, quote, "It was considered a big film at the time. The reason everyone was carrying on about it was because Jack Warner, who had been this bogus colonel in the Air Force, had managed to get all the Technicolor footage of D-Day, which was quite rare. Warner turned to his two top people, producer Seton Miller and writer Marty Raikin, and assigned them to concoct a film based around this D-Day footage," end quote. Rock Hudson saw it and was embarrassed. "What a clumsy, tongue-tied galoot I was," he said. "All the money that he earned from that film went into acting lessons," he said after that. When it played in Hudson's hometown of Winnetka, Illinois, two of his high school friends named Jim Mattioni and Pat McGuire saw it and were dumbfounded. The shy and awkward friend was on the big screen. McGuire remembered, quote, "I just couldn't believe it. Jim and I used to mumble about Roy," that was Rock Hudson's real name, Roy Fitzgerald, Roy Shearer, and then Fitzgerald, "and his sudden success, and that was all we could do because he was on a completely different planet to us now," end quote. There was also some comment during the time that the film is similar to the two versions of the Dawn Patrol. The one that would be most familiar in everyone's minds is the one in 1938 with Errol Flynn, David Niven, and Basil Rathbone, with O'Brien as Basil Rathbone and with Stack as Errol Flynn. And finally, during this filming, Robert Stack talks about a rather bizarre incident that happens not during the actual filming, but while they were actually making the film on his off hours, where he almost became a victim of what is known as the Badger Game, where a woman would ring up anyone, in this case Robert Stack, and pretend that she knew him or knew his brother. This is what happened to Robert Stack in this story. And he would say, "Well, I haven't seen him for ages. How's he doing?" She said, "Oh, just fine." Then come up to the house and, you know, come and meet her in private. Stack knew what the game was, that he was going to be hustled for money. So he said, "Oh, well, let's play a game of it." So he took two of his friends with him and they went to the house. When he knocked on the door, the lady answered and he said it was pretty much guaranteed what was going to happen. He said, "I got the tongue down the throat, everything." And then when she got naked, my friends came in and then I offered them a drink and she's standing there sort of speechless, wondering what's going on. And they're waiting. What the Badger Game was is that they're waiting for the husband, the quote-unquote husband, to burst in and to say, you know, "What are you doing with my wife?" And they would beat down the door and all that sort of thing. And then blackmail the movie star. They did this to non-famous people too, but Robert Stack, as he says, was way ahead against him. So this guy comes in, beats down the door. "What are you doing with my..." And then stares as there's three men there, not expecting Robert Stack to be there. So, you know, they all laugh and then they leave. And then while she's yelling foul language at him, Robert Stack called the police, and when they went there, the two had absconded, leaving only the drinks left behind, and they smoked cigarettes still in the ashtray. Anyway, that was during the filming of Fighter Squadron. Just a little bit of an off detour there with that one. All right, so that's the trivia for that. We had "The Whole World Is Singing My Song" from Doris Day. Buddy Clark sang "Don't You Love Me Anymore," and "Underneath the Arches" with the Andrews Sisters. Now, yeah, Robert Stack's very first film was made in 1939, and it starred Deanna Durbin, and she's going to sing a song from that film, Amapola. After that, we'll have On a Little Street in Singapore. That's from Frank Sinatra. That's when he was still singing with Harry James's band. This is about 1939, 1940. And then Liberace, I Don't Care.

We've got Judy Garland coming up next with But Not For Me. After that, we're going to have Al Jolson from 1929, Used to You. And then, if we have time, and if not, straight after the messages, even though it's a rather short one, so we might have time, You've Got Me Crying Again with Dean Martin.

a song without words? And what good is a tree without birds? What good is a rose without you?

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Yep, You Got Me Crying Again. That's from Dean Martin. That's a rather short one that I announced before those messages. Going back to 1931, we've got Bing Crosby, Sweet and Lovely. After that, Never Gonna Dance from Fred Astaire. And I'm Gonna See My Baby with Johnny Mercer.

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There's sweetness in the rose with its symbol of love floating on a summer breeze.

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1: I'm Mark Dransfield. A key industry group claims the minimum wage has been raised to an unaffordable level for most businesses. From next month, Australia's lowest paid workers will pocket an extra $60 a week, taking weekly earnings to about $1,005. Unions argue the increase will result in employees spending more, boosting the economy. But David Alexander from the Chamber of Commerce and Industry claims the increase will put more pressure on inflation.
2: For some small businesses, this will be too much to bear. So they're being asked to wear an increase in their wage costs of 4.75%. So for some businesses, they will pass that on and it'll end up in inflation.
1: Meantime, new research shows the rise of artificial intelligence is beginning to affect certain jobs. Gabriel Hodson explains.
3: Monash University researchers have looked at national payroll data and the ABS, finding that in the first 3 months of this year, businesses spent a record $6 billion on equipment and machinery related to AI. That's a 400% jump on last year. SMH The Age says Australian businesses are also on a $155 billion data centre spending spree, meaning the industry is growing faster than the mining boom of last decade. Researchers say the impact of large language models are yet to fully hit the jobs market, but since 2022, hiring has been weaker. Gabriel Hodson reporting.
1: Australia's recorded a major milestone, with the population now surpassing 28 million people. At the same time, the country's birth rate has fallen to a record low of 1.48 births per woman. Futurist Mark McCrindle says housing insecurity is contributing to that drop.
4: So as you lean more on one of the growth levers, in this case migration, you end up with demand. If it's too red hot, the growth exceeding supply of housing, and that does mean that young couples are delaying starting a family because they're delaying unable to get that health security until later in life.
1: Air Health News and a University of Queensland study suggest diabetes developed during pregnancy is actually an early warning sign of type 2 diabetes. Researchers found both conditions share near identical genetic traits, which are triggered by the physical stress of pregnancy. The findings are expected to provide greater understanding needed to combat both diseases. Meantime, latest data shows some patients are paying up to five times more than others for the same private surgeries. Private Health Australia is urging people to shop around for surgeons to make sure they're getting a fair price. Chief Executive Dr. Rachel David says the trend was evident across a number of common procedures.
5: Like a knee replacement, the median fee, which is what most people are charged, was $1,000. But 10% of patients were charged more than $5,000.
1: Air Showbiz and Taylor Swift is joining forces with Toy Story's Woody and Buzz Lightyear. She's recorded a new song for Toy Story 5, which will be out on Friday. The movie will be released later this month. Finally, to the Australian share market, the All Ords has closed down 3 points at 89.66. One Australian dollar is buying 71.76 US cents. This is Air News.
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1: Geelong coach Chris Scott has sympathised with the AFL and its score review technology. The veteran coach is warning there'll be more goal line reviews, expecting umpires to take a more cautious approach after a non-decision in his club's loss to Carlton. Scott says while the AFL should have higher standards, it needs to be decisive.
7: Now, I think they should be held to a high account. I just don't think they should make decisions by committee, and possibly that can confuse things at AFL House when they listen to too many people. And logically, on a lot of issues, you have 18 different opinions from 18 different clubs.
1: NRL and Roosters star Connor Watson has signed with two rival clubs on the same day. The 30-year-old has been granted an early release by Sydney to join the Dragons next year. He's also signed a two-year deal with newcomers the PNG Chiefs, who enter the competition in 2028. Serena Williams is returning to the tennis tour. Air Sport's Paul Walsh has more.
8: After weeks of speculation, Serena Williams has confirmed she will return to competitive tennis in the coming weeks. The 24 times Grand Slam champion has accepted a doubles wildcard invitation to play on the grass at the Queen's Club in West London. The WTA 500 event is generally considered a major warm-up event to Wimbledon. However, there is no indication at this stage whether the 44-year-old will be offered or accept an invitation to SW19 starting in 4 weeks' time.
1: Paul Walsh reporting, Australian Independent Radio News.
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10: And let's have a look at the weather again. Tomorrow, partly cloudy. Medium chance of showers about the Upper Hunter, most likely in the late morning. Near zero chance of rain elsewhere. We have winds travelling northwesterly, 25 to 35 kilometres an hour. Overnight temperatures falling between 9 and 13, with daytime temperatures reaching between 15 and 20. No rating on the fire danger of the north coast, but now it's changed. The Greater Hunter is now moderate, as is the Central Ranges, and no rating in the Greater Sydney region. Thursday, partly cloudy, very high chance of showers about the Upper Hunter with a medium chance elsewhere. Winds travelling northwesterly, 25 to 35 kilometres an hour. Overnight temperatures falling between 8 and 11, with daytime temperatures reaching between 12 and 18. Friday, partly cloudy, slight chance of a shower, snow possible above 1,400 metres. The chance of a thunderstorm along the coastal fringe in the afternoon and evening. Winds travelling westerly, 20 to 30 kilometres an hour, decreasing to 15 to 20 kilometres an hour during the evening. Overnight temperatures falling between 6 and 10, with daytime temperatures reaching between 11 and 18. And Saturday, mostly sunny, slight chance of a shower along the coastal fringe, most likely in the afternoon and evening. Near zero chance of rain elsewhere. We have winds travelling northwest to southwesterly, 15 to 20 kilometres an hour, should become light during the morning. Overnight temperatures falling between 4 and 8, with daytime temperatures reaching between 13 and 18. We had Les Brown and his Band of Renown before the news with From This Moment On and Say It With Music. That was George Sanders singing If You Were the Only Girl in the World. He made an album, I think it was in 1958. It's called Songs for the Lovely Lady, the George Sanders touch. So, and that's where that song came from. We also had Lily Bell with the Pied Pipers and Joe Stafford along the Colorado Trail. Let's have Jane Powell, It's a Most Unusual Day. After that, Victor Moan, The Four Winds and the Seven Seas. And then the Mary Max, The Monkey and the Organ Grinder.

Let's go, dear Judy Garland. Now, I Hadn't Anyone Till You. This is included on the Capitol Years record that she did between the years of 1955 and I think 1962. This is, I believe, from 1958. After that, Dean Martin, Once in a While, and Bing Crosby, Once More, the Blue and White.

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1: That's right!
0: The other team is black and blue. Hit 'em harder and more.

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1: Beat.
0: Bass.
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1: Sometimes we reminisce about the great country music artists whose voices we have had so much pleasure in listening to over the years. 2CHR is a collection of CDs of those artists who are no longer with us, and these are for sale with the proceeds going to their families. 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
3: And that was Al Jolson before those messages with By the Light of the Silvery Moon. That's a classic standard song, that one. And before that, Fred Astaire with Slap That Bass. Let's have Margaret Whiting now with Forever and Ever. After that, Perry Como, Because, that's the name of the song, and After You from the Mills Brothers.

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to dream the impossible dream, to be better far than you are, to try when your arms are too weary, to reach the unreachable star. This is my quest, to follow that star, no matter how hopeless, no matter how far, to be willing to give when there's no more to give, to be willing to die so that honor and justice may live. And I know if I'll only be true to this glorious quest, that my heart will lie peaceful and calm when I'm laid to my rest.

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1: I'm Mark Dransfield. The ACTU has welcomed the decision to raise the minimum wage. From next month, Australia's lowest paid workers will see their earnings rise to about $1,005 a week. The ACTU had initially called for a larger increase to help combat high inflation, but Secretary Sally McManus says the decision will still bring some relief.
2: This is a really good outcome for everyone struggling with cost of living. In particular, of course, the lowest paid Aussies are the ones that are struggling the most with cost of living, and they need this pay rise absolutely.
1: However, industry groups claim the minimum wage has now been raised to an unaffordable level for most businesses. IVF clinics in Victoria will face greater scrutiny under new laws following a series of bungles, including a woman giving birth to a stranger's baby. State Health Minister Harriet Shing says providers will be required to meet strict new rules.
3: There can be conditions imposed upon providers, whether that's their financial viability, the standards and reporting measures that they are required to comply with, or the processes whereby they engage with people who are seeking or receiving their services.
1: A preliminary investigation into a plane crash near Broome has found the pilot may have pressed the wrong button while operating the engines in a manual mode. Two pilots and five passengers were on board the plane when both engines shut down soon after taking off from Broome Airport in March. One person was injured. The Australian Transport Safety Bureau has found one of the aircraft's engine fuel controllers was not working at the time of the crash. A takedown notice has been issued to online platforms over the sale of toys and games using high-powered magnets. The small, potentially deadly objects are included in magnetic chess and magnetic battle chess games. ACCC Deputy Chairwoman Katrina Lowe says four online retailers have agreed to act.
4: The ACCC has issued takedown requests to four online marketplaces, Amazon, eBay, Kogan and Frugo, as part of our investigation into toys and games that contain potentially deadly magnets.
1: Australia's highest number of billionaires on record have added more than $25 billion to their fortunes over the last year. New data shows the 20 richest individuals now hold more wealth than the bottom 3 million households combined. Oxfam Australia Chief Executive Jennifer Tierney says families are struggling with daily living costs and recent tax changes don't go far enough.
5: This is at a moment where Australians are facing food insecurity, rising housing prices, and really suffering when trying to fill up their cars at the pump.
1: Australia has imposed sanctions on three Israelis and four entities in response to escalating settler violence in the West Bank. The government has taken the action as it calls on Israel to address violence in the region. Air Showbiz and The Life of Gene Wilder is coming to the big screen. The biopic will cover his life story and his biggest performances in movies like Willy Wonka and the Chocolate Factory, Young Frankenstein and also Blazing Saddles. This is Air News.
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1: Geelong coach Chris Scott has sympathised with the AFL and its score review technology. The veteran coach is warning there'll be more goal line reviews, expecting umpires to take a more cautious approach after a non-decision in his club's loss to Carlton. Scott says while the AFL should have higher standards, it needs to be decisive.
7: Now, I think they should be held to a high account. I just don't think they should make decisions by committee, and possibly that can confuse things at AFL House when they listen to too many people. And logically, on a lot of issues, you have 18 different opinions from 18 different clubs.
1: NRL and Roosters star Connor Watson has signed with two rival clubs on the same day. The 30-year-old has been granted an early release by Sydney to join the Dragons next year. He's also signed a two-year deal with newcomers the PNG Chiefs, who enter the competition in 2028. Serena Williams is returning to the tennis tour. Air Sport's Paul Walsh has more.
8: After weeks of speculation, Serena Williams has confirmed she will return to competitive tennis in the coming weeks. The 24 times Grand Slam champion has accepted a doubles wildcard invitation to play on the grass at the Queen's Club in West London. The WTA 500 event is generally considered a major warm-up event to Wimbledon. However, there is no indication at this stage whether the 44-year-old will be offered or accept an invitation to SW19 starting in 4 weeks' time.
1: Paul Walsh reporting, Australian Independent Radio News.
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10: And here we go with the last update of the weather for this evening. Tomorrow, it's raining outside now, if anyone can hear that. Partly cloudy tomorrow, medium chance of showers about the Upper Hunter, most likely in the late morning. Near zero chance of rain elsewhere. Winds travelling northwesterly, 25 to 35 kilometres an hour. Overnight temperatures falling between 9 and 13, with daytime temperatures reaching between 15 and 20. The fire danger is moderate in the Greater Hunter, Central Ranges. No rating in the Greater Sydney region nor the North Coast. Thursday, partly cloudy, very high chance of showers about the Upper Hunter, medium chance elsewhere. Winds travelling northwesterly, 25 to 35 kilometres an hour. Overnight temperatures falling between 8 and 11, with daytime temperatures reaching between 12 and 18. Friday, partly cloudy, slight chance of a shower, snow possible above 1,400 metres. The chance of a thunderstorm along the coastal fringe in the afternoon and evening. Winds travelling westerly, 20 to 30 kilometres an hour, then decreasing to 15 to 20 kilometres an hour during the evening. Overnight temperatures falling between 6 and 10, with daytime temperatures reaching between 11 and 18. And Saturday, mostly sunny, slight chance of a shower along the coastal fringe, most likely in the afternoon and evening. Near zero chance of rain elsewhere. Winds travelling northwest to southwesterly, 15 to 20 kilometres an hour. Should become light during the morning. Overnight temperatures falling between 4 and 8, with daytime temperatures reaching between 13 and 18. And that's the latest of the weather from me for this evening. Before the news, we have the instrumentals of Xavier Cugart with Perfidia and Cocktails for Two. Liberace before that with The Impossible Dream. That was My Week, that was from Dick Hames. And we also had Helen Forrest with How High the Moon. It's Walter Pigeon's turn. He's going to start off the last hour of the show with a song he recorded around about 1925 called Doona. After that, we're going to have Don't Smoke in Bed with Peggy Lee, and then Nat King Cole, My Dream Sonata.

And now we turn it over again to Dean Martin, The Object of My Affection. After that, High on the List with Bing Crosby. And then Who Cares with Fred Astaire. The music given us to us here by Benny Goodman. We've heard a bit from Benny Goodman this evening, because he's been the instrumentalist on a few other songs. Before he teamed up, I shouldn't even say teamed up, back in the day the band leader was the star. But he was there with How High the Moon with Helen Forrest. And we've also had some others that have accompanied other people. Frank Sinatra and Harry James worked together in this evening as well. Anyway, I'm blathering on. The Object of My Affection with Dean Martin. Then we got High on the List with Bing Crosby. And then Who Cares with Fred Astaire plus Benny Goodman.

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3: And that was Judy Garland before those messages with If I Love Again. And I think it's a perfect moody song for a night such as this. Al Jolson is next. Don't Let It Get You Down. And then we're going to hear Tony Martin's version of It's Magic. It's made popular by Doris Day, but Tony Martin had a huge hit with it too. And then after that, Cross Patch with Alice Faye.
4: Love is a lovely thing. Love is a breath of spring. Love is a magic crown. But don't let it get you down.

0: love is a star we steer.
1: But don't let it strip your gear.
0: Love is a song by Kern. Love is a waltz by Strauss. Is there a sweeter song in heaven?

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You can catch a fly with honey. You're acting so spoiled. Shame, shame. Everybody knows your name, Crosspatch. Don't you know it takes two to fight half? Won't you?

0: that you've ever seen.
1: I was standing in a bar room in a little Texas town, drinking double sarsaparillas just to wash my dinner down. Folks were dancing to the jukebox where a very fine quartet and a guy named Harris sang a song called Smoke That Cigarette. While the record was still playing, something shook the whole saloon. All the women started screaming till I couldn't hear the tune. Then I looked up to the doorway and I saw him standing there. It was Fearless Fred the foreman, dog dirty and loaded for bear.
0: It was a year to the day since he had last been to town.
1: Yeah, and he showed it by the way he eyed the women up and down.
0: Then he started in to cuss at all the folks up at the bar.
1: Till a ranger who was there cautioned Freddy to beware before he had gone too far.
0: He said,
1: "Look out, stranger, I'm a Texas ranger. Better take it nice and easy or you'll have to go." Well, now, Freddy the foreman wasn't bright, or he'd have stopped right then. But he just ignored the ranger, and then he started in again. He went down and grabbed Miss Lulu, the local dance hall queen, while the fellow who was with her was so scared he near turned green.
0: Then the ranger who was watching said that he had seen enough. He had been polite to Freddy, now it's time that he got tough.
1: That's right, because when a woman isn't willing, you can't grab her by the hair. You just don't do that and live when there's a ranger standing there.
0: He said, "Look out, stranger, I'm a Texas ranger.
1: Take your hands off that there woman or you'll make me mad." Then the ranger turned to Lulu to make sure she was all right. Freddy saw his chance and hit the ranger, wham, with all his might.
0: But the ranger looked around and said,
1: "I think I felt a breeze."
0: Meanwhile, Freddy with the broken hand was feeling ill at ease.
1: "I warned you to look out, stranger, 'cause I'm a Texas ranger." Then the ranger swung at Freddy and all the lights went out. Now, when the lights went on again, some thieving dog had stole my drink, and I swore out loud I'd like to get my hands upon that gink. When I looked around, the only other person that I saw was the ranger sipping sarsaparilla calmly through a straw.
0: Fearless Freddy rose up from the floor and drew his .45. When the smoke had cleared, we found the ranger smiling and alive.
1: Yes, it's a well-known fact in Texas that a ranger's skin is hard. Even bullets never hurt. It's like a built-in bodyguard. So remember, stranger, if you meet a Texas ranger,
0: they're the roughest, toughest gentlemen you ever saw.
1: And gals, they're handsome critters, too.

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3: And that was Donald O'Connor before those messages with the biggest bloomin' bumper shoot in the world. We just couldn't say goodbye from the Andrew sisters. And Phil Harris, look out stranger, I'm a Texas Ranger. And apparently they're very handsome as well. And of course, not that I'm back announcing them, but Phil Harris was the second and final husband of Alice Faye. And Alice Faye, first husband was Tony Martin, and I played them as well. The last vocalist for this evening will be Deanna Durbin with Home Sweet Home. That's from the 1939 film First Love, which co-starred Robert Stack in his film debut. And then after that, Benny Goodman, Sing, Sing, Sing with Swing. And then after me, today is Tuesday, so 10 p.m. to 11, Campfire. That's a podcast, 10 to 11. 6 a.m. tomorrow, Breakfast with Brian Stitt. I hope he's a better cook than Rick Foray. Community Profile with Richard Tannen from 9 to 12. From 12 to 3, Wednesday Matinee with Cole Fraser. Ron Stothard is back again, 3 to 6 with Drive Time. And from 6 to 9, Hippie Highway with Midway Les. Now, the quote today comes from one of the stars of Fighter Squadron, and that's Robert Stack, who once said, "Well, I come from a military family. Whether it's the country or city, I never liked the bad guy. I never put my arms around John Gotti, Al Capone, or Lucky Luciano. For me, very simply, they were the bad guys."

When I did the Untouchables, I told them going in, if you try apologizing for any of these crumb bums, get someone else to play the part. And Robert Stack liked to use the word crumb bums a lot. That's not the first time, probably not even the first time or even the last time he ever used that. But he was like that in real life. And it's the bad guys and the good guys were easier to identify back then. It wasn't until after the Second World War that heroes on the screen were allowed to be a bit more flawed. Well, probably for the pre-code era they were too, but definitely after the Second World War, with actors like Burt Lancaster and Kirk Douglas coming into the fold, and then the westerns became grittier and grittier, and Robert Stack started playing some of those parts too. But when he was talking about playing heroes, he really meant it, that the heroes in The Untouchables, which is what he was talking about, was not going to be someone who made apologies for the hoodlums and the criminals. And the same thing happened when he did Unsolved Mysteries later on television. He wanted to stay away from the paranormal stuff and anything like that and focus on more catching criminals. Yeah, the most wanted, the criminals who are on the run sort of thing. Sometimes he liked the lost loves, you know, reuniting people who'd lost somebody, but definitely not the supernatural stuff. He wasn't particularly interested in that. Anyway, he was a fine actor, Robert Stack, an underrated actor, and conquered the two of the most important parts of entertainment, film and television. He had several television series and was a popular matinee idol in the 30s, 40s, before becoming a tough guy in the 1950s, a very, very criminally, pardon the pun, underrated. Let us just say he was an untouchable. Let's have Home Sweet Home now with Deanna Durbin, and then Benny Goodman, Sing, Sing, Sing with Swing.

Yes, just another beautiful track by Lindsay Butler out of Tamworth, the home of country music in Australia. You're listening to DJ Paddy here, otherwise known as Chuck McCall. And it's time now for this week's Campfire. Brought to you by Stephen Brady, Campfire, also Stephen Brady, Blue Shamrock, Digital Music, where I get my tracks also for Paddy's Country. Okay, let's see what we've got for you this week in Campfire. This week I have chosen just a number of tracks recently out, because I've been off, as you know, and I've lost the collation of the Campfire numbers. That will return again next week. Meanwhile, enjoy what we've chosen to play for you tonight. Adam Page, Bruce Seabrook, Gary Anderson, and Casey Barnes to take us off, baby. So, let's go. Thanks, Lindsay.

Well, those are some of the latest tracks out of Blue Shamrock Digital Music and Campfire. But I think I might just, until next week when we do the proper listing, I think we might just change the program just a little bit.

Yes, now you think I'd actually gone crazy there for a moment, wouldn't you? Well, I have. I've gone across the water in a little rowboat, and at the moment I'm just shaking the water off here because it was absolutely pouring on the way over. And that was Joy Adams that got me out of a bit of trouble. There's a few more here along the way, so let's just keep them going.

And that one was by Dennis August out of New Zealand. He'll be able to stay there for a little while because I've got a barbecue going here.

audiences from next week. And managers will of stations from next week. Paddy's Country will be full blast again, as it has been for many years now. And also now will be Campfire. It will come back to its original top 15 tracks out of Stephen Brady's stables in Queensland. Top 15 Australian artists. That will be back again next week. Thank you all for staying with us here on your station. And I do appreciate your help in keeping country music country. Okay? We are going through a few Kiwis now, and they have some wonderful artists down there. Ali Cook's one of the best ones. Jenny Peters, Paul Winther, and TJ Nelson's in here right now. Let's go.

Well, that's it for another week, ladies and gentlemen. Addie's Country, and this one, Campfire, are back to full strength again as next week, okay? So keep your ears and eyes open and keep your radio tuned on the dial that you're on right now. We'll be back with the top 15 next week and the back to the usual Paddy's Country. My email address, as always, paddy's_country_radio@yahoo.com. To managers, I thank you for standing by me, and to the artists and to the radio community as a whole, but mainly to our audiences who are always there for the best in what is to begin country music. Bye-bye for now. Take care, and God bless everyone. God bless. 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

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Yes, Gary Brown played on Redback.

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It's called Come Monday. Heading up to San Francisco.

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3: Your community radio station 2CHR, Central Hunter Community Broadcasters Incorporated, are bound by the provisions of the Broadcasting Services Act and must comply with the license conditions and the codes of practice applicable to a community broadcasting service. A copy of the relevant section of the Broadcasting Services Act and the codes of practice may be perused at the office of 2CHR, located 2 to 4 Vincent Street, Cessnock, between the hours of 9 a.m. and 4 p.m., Monday to Friday.

All right, thank you. Oh, y'all are nice. All right, we're going to do one more little song for you in our half-wired set here tonight. And it's not one of my songs, but I've never recorded it or anything. I've always loved this song. I used to sing it when I was first starting out. I had a little band, you know, over in Georgia, and I always related to this song, being from the South, you know, and everything. And I'm sure y'all have heard it. It's been recorded a lot, I guess, by other people, but it's kind of a little, somewhat of a bluegrass arrangement that we do of it.

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1: Would you like to be a volunteer at 2CHR but do not want to be an on-air presenter? 2CHR has a vacancy for a volunteer to assist in our office. 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That's 49 911 286. 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
4: Hunter Valley Singles Social Club Over 50s meets on the first Sunday of the month at 10 a.m. for a cuppa and a chat at Polish Hall, Grand Street, Maitland. 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

0: The Rotary Club of Cessnock. 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
4: Hunter Valley Singles Social Club Over 50s meets on the first Sunday of the month at 10 a.m. for a cuppa and a chat at Polish Hall, Grand Street, Maitland. 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
1: Your community radio station, 2CHR, Central Hunter Community Broadcasters Incorporated, are bound by the provisions of the Broadcasting Services Act and must comply with the license conditions and the codes of practice applicable to a community broadcasting service. 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
1: This is the 6 o'clock news. Five Australian soldiers were killed in two separate incidents in Afghanistan.
2: 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Five Australian soldiers were killed in two separate incidents in Afghanistan today.
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1: Would you like to be a volunteer at 2CHR but do not want to be an on-air presenter? 2CHR has a vacancy for a volunteer to assist in our office. 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That's 49 911 286.

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1: Good morning, I'm Lee Harrison. Unions and business groups are at odds over a decision to increase the minimum wage. Nelson Scott reports.
2: From July, close to 3 million of Australia's lowest paid employees will receive a pay increase of 4.75%. The ruling from the Fair Work Commission means the minimum wage is now over $26 per hour, or around $1,005 a week. ACTU Secretary Sally McManus says the move will provide relief to workers who have seen their real incomes eroded by inflation.
3: This is a really good outcome for everyone struggling with cost of living.
2: But David Alexander from the Chamber of Commerce and Industry argues it will hurt operations already being squeezed by rising overheads.
4: For some small businesses, this will be too much to bear.
2: Labor has welcomed the decision, claiming the wage hike is sustainable. The opposition maintains the best way to help workers is to address rising living costs. Nelson Scott, Canberra.
1: The opposition has continued to seize on Labor's tax changes, arguing the government will collect more than it hands out. The budget's expected to be $77 billion better off over the next decade after reining in capital gains and negative gearing concessions. The savings will be partly used to fund an ongoing $250 tax offset. But Liberal leader Angus Taylor used question time to claim households would be worse off in the long term.
5: Last week, the Treasury Secretary defended Labor's toxic taxes by saying, quote, revenue needs to be raised from somewhere. Will the Prime Minister confirm that Australians will pay $77 billion more tax than they get back?
1: A high-profile Labor MP believes Australia needs to pull out of the AUKUS defence pact with the US and Britain. Ed Husic has told his colleagues the goalposts have changed after it emerged we're only getting second-hand subs. He believes there needs to be a plan B in the event America reneges on the latest deal. Mr. Husic says there's concern in Labor ranks about how the AUKUS pact is progressing.
6: I've raised my concerns. I think there are broader concerns around, if you look at the transactional nature of the Trump administration, and them, no doubt having an expectation if they did this deal with us, what they would expect us to be using those subs for.
1: Australia's billionaire population has hit a record high as the nation's economic gap widens. Fresh analysis found the wealthy added $25 billion to their fortunes last year, while one in three households faced food insecurity. Oxfam Australia Chief Executive Jenny Tierney says this money could cover basic living expenses nationwide.
7: The increase in that $25 billion over the last year could pay for electricity bills for every single Australian household for a year. You know, it could cover our international aid budget five times over, and it could cover the cost of grocery bills for more than 3 million households a year.
1: And four online retailers have been issued with takedown notices due to concerns about the sale of games and toys, which pose a serious health risk. The ACCC is warning the small high-powered magnets are included in magnetic chess or magnetic battle chess games being sold. This is Air News.
8: Now the latest from Air Sport.
1: AFL first up and Brisbane will enter this weekend's Q clash as underdogs against the in-form Gold Coast. The Lions and Suns rivalry has deepened further since Brisbane ran out 53-point semi-final winners at the Gabba last year. Lions star Jared Berry says they're ready to write the next chapter.
9: Just the success of both clubs is sort of building that rivalry in itself, and those games have a little bit more on them, especially in finals. And yeah, it's just naturally building, and it's always good when you have two good teams going at it.
1: To rugby league now, and Panthers coach Ivan Cleary has weighed into the debate about whether son Nathan needs to dominate State of Origin. Despite winning three Man of the Match awards for the Blues, critics say Nathan hasn't replicated his club form at interstate level. Ivan has suggested the bar's being set too high.
10: I mean, I don't even know what dominating Origin is. We've never seen anyone do it. So, even Wally Lewis back in the day, I mean, he's probably the only one that's really... But did he? I don't know.
1: And the Aussies have scored 9 for 231 in their one-day international in Lahore, beating Pakistan by 41 runs. Australian Independent Radio News.
11: 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Today's weather report is provided courtesy of 2CHR supporters, Curry Curry Retired Mine Workers Association.
12: Yeah, good morning, folks. At 5 minutes past the hour of 6 a.m., 13.5 degrees in the local area. You'll have to check wherever you are. But what's happening in the Hunter today? Well, there are some warnings, folks. Severe weather warning, winds, particularly in a number of places, but the Hunter is included, so be wary of that. For Wednesday, partly cloudy, medium chance of showers about the Upper Hunter, most likely in the late morning and afternoon. Near zero chance of rain elsewhere. Sounds familiar. Winds, it's suggesting 25 to 35 kilometres per hour, but I know we're going to get some heavier gusts than that. Precipitation again, 5% chance, less than a mil. Good on you. Good to be with you at 2CHR 96.5 as we wend our way through a windy Wednesday. Akabilk, always start off. Someone asked me the other day, they said, you play Akabilk a lot. He said, yeah, I've got to tell you a secret. It's my wife's, he's my wife's favourite instrumentalist. Jen won't be up listening, but I'll play it anyway. Bridge Over Trouble Water, Akabilk. Sarah Jory, a great vocalist and pedal steel guitarist. One of the best, I reckon. Faded Love. I'm going to do a couple of a Rob Wilson double. Old Memories and You're My Home.

0: Rob Wilson, great song, isn't it? You're My Home at 6:27. Now, I'm going to play a... Actually, I'll go to our ads first and then I'll come back and have a bit of yarn about this next song.
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0: 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Yay, thanks to our advertisers. Well, I'm going to play a song from, there's a fella called Brian Stitt, you might know him. There's a song, a well-known song called Crazy. Always wanted to ask him why he recorded that song, but I'll play it first and I'll have a think about it while I'm listening.

0: Yeah, there at 6:34 a.m. 2CHR. I was just thinking to myself. I was trying to remember who actually. I must talk to Brian because I was trying to remember who actually recorded that first song. But I haven't seen Brian for quite a while. But maybe I'll catch up with him soon and we can have a yarn about that song because it's quite a good rendition.
1: Was actually Patsy Cline, Rick.
0: Oh, hey, hang on. Oh, ladies and gentlemen, and those who aren't even concerned, Brian and I sometimes get our dates mixed up, or I might put the wrong date in. And Brian, I think this is the second or third time.
1: It's Brian, the only time I've ever been here on time, too.
0: He drove in, saw my car sitting there, and said, probably thought, oh, not again.
1: it wasn't your usual car, though. So I thought, oh, somebody's left it here from the pub last night. You know?
0: Yeah, walked home, we got a taxi home. So, but Brian's hanging around and doing some other stuff. But, Brian, that song, would that be Patsy's probably most well-known song?
1: What about After Midnight?
0: Yeah.
1: Did she do Walk On By? No, but After Midnight was probably another one.
0: Yeah,
1: she had a couple, didn't she?
0: Couple of others. Classic.
1: But that was the one that got Willie going too. But there's lots of stories about how he sold the song because he was broke.
0: Yeah,
1: yeah. But I think he did. But I think he still kept the royalties to it. I think.
0: So that'd be massive, wouldn't it?
1: Yeah. If you Google it now, because we used to say, you know, all he got for it was $50 and never got anything more. But I think he did keep the. I don't know how it worked.
0: The copyright, I don't know. I'm not sure.
1: And he doesn't whinge about it anyway.
0: Yeah. No, how old's Willie now? Well in his 90s. And
1: yeah. Have you ever seen him do it in old black and white TV? There's a good clip of him doing it.
0: Okay, YouTube it?
1: In his suit and his short hair. And
0: was Willie a better songwriter than singer?
1: It depends who you ask.
0: Yeah, it does. Yeah. It does.
1: A mate of mine can't stand him.
0: Right, yeah.
1: Yeah, yeah. I think it's like a lot of, like Bob Dylan, like Mick Jagger.
0: Yeah.
1: You know,
0: they've
1: got really different voices. They mightn't be classical, but they, you know who it is singing.
0: Yeah, you do. So, what prompted you to record that one anyway?
1: Because I always thought that no one else should ever, ever sing that song apart from Patsy Cline. Now, this is fair dinkum. And then one day, I was just sitting down on the lounge with my guitar and I started singing it.
0: Yeah.
1: And I was doing I was in the middle of doing a CD with Andrew Ross, and he's a really good keyboard player. And I said, let's have a crack at this. And we did. And that's Andrew on the piano on that record.
0: Yeah. Okay. I just typed in crazy, but there's a lot of, crazy over you and that, but I'm seeing crazy, crazy, crazy. A lot of people have recorded
1: Yeah.
0: And the chord work is something different too, isn't it?
1: It is. And I mean, on that even, on the record, I'm probably not pure exactly right, but you get the drift.
0: You get the drift.
1: But it's a great song. I love singing it. It's a great song to sing.
0: Yeah. And where were we the other day? Oh, we were down at Halekulani.
1: Yep.
0: Gina Jeffries got up and sang it.
1: Yeah.
0: And Rod was just playing a beautiful guitarist.
1: Well, actually, it's funny you should say that because I think one time I was at the Halekulani Club.
0: Yep.
1: And I sang it,
0: yeah.
1: And whoever else was on had it on their list, not without me knowing. And I said, Dan, just sing it.
0: Yeah, it's funny that we were at a concert somewhere and someone got up and said, oh, my songs have been sung, I'm not going to sing.
1: That used to be a bit of a no-no way back in the folky days. You know, if you were at a concert or something, you know, with five or six different artists, and you sang a well-known folky song back then, and you knew it was his sort of signature song, you'd get him. That was a no-no.
0: Gee, wouldn't that be a stir, eh? You had a real top entertainer and you sang all these songs. And you're the support act. Anyway,
1: Brian. All right, mate, I'm going to go back and make a couple of playlists, and I'm going to go to Woolies.
0: So, there you go. Good on you, mate.
1: See you, folks.
0: Well, just that's Brian.
1: Metaphorically speaking, I'll be here on Friday.
0: Fridays and Mondays.
1: Yep.
0: Good stuff.
1: Okay, see you guys.
0: Catch ya. Okay, here's an old band that I used to play in called The Hippies, Knocking on Heaven's Door.

Yeah, that's the Outback Hippies. Had a call from Wall. Good on you, Wall. A Rick song and a Slim song. Here's a Rick cover of 6 Days on the Road, and a Slim's going to sing I Could Have, I Should Have, I Would Have, and on it goes. What's the time? 6:43 a.m.

down that eastern seaboard. I got my diesel wound up and she's running like never before. There's a speed zone ahead, all right. I don't see a cop in sight. 6 days on the road and I'm gonna make it home tonight. I got 10-foot gears and a Georgia Overdrive.

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4: Okay, 6:50 a.m. 2CHR 96.5 to take us up to the 7 a.m. news, sport and weather. Phil Salter will sing Something Special. Louise Morrissey, If Only I Could Start Over, and we might be able to fit. No, we won't fit that. We'll fit in Alice Benfer in Care of the Blues. Here we go.

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1: Good morning, I'm Lee Harrison. The opposition says criticism of the AUKUS defence pact among Labor MPs is very concerning. Backbencher Ed Husic argues the US has changed the goalposts and that opens an opportunity to re-evaluate the deal. America will now provide Australia with second-hand subs until we're ready to manufacture the vessels ourselves. Shadow Defence Minister James Patterson argues Mr. Husic's comments undermine the project.
2: Richard Miles needs to show leadership. When he's back in Australia today, he needs to haul Ed Husic into line and demonstrate that the Labor government is 100% behind AUKUS and will deliver it on time and on budget as promised.
1: New analysis claims Western militaries have failed to learn important lessons from modern conflicts. The Lowy Institute report argues countries like Australia have been slow to boost capability, while China and Iran are embracing new technologies. The research recommends a shift in defence culture to one that rewards risk and holds poor leaders accountable. Retired Major General Mick Ryan says democracies are lagging behind their adversaries.
3: Their doctrine, their force structures, and their procurement priorities really aren't leading edge. And this has a pretty serious implication for things like countries like Australia, which means it almost has no real drone capabilities or counter-drone capabilities.
1: Curbing China's influence will be top of the agenda when the Prime Minister meets his Solomon Islands counterpart. Nelson Scott reports.
4: Anthony Albanese will hold talks with Solomon's PM Matthew Whale in Canberra today as he wraps up his three-day visit to Australia. In 2022, the Pacific nations signed a security deal with Beijing, which has come under scrutiny following allegations Chinese police were fingerprinting locals. Labor is hoping Mr. Whale, who has historically been anti-China, will shift his country's allegiance to Australia. It's expected the two leaders will sign a $190 million funding package, which would see a new police academy built in Honiara. A deal with the Solomons builds on Australia's existing Pacific agreements, including a military treaty with Papua New Guinea. Nelson Scott, Canberra.
1: A new report from the Climate Council says a surge in Australian data centre construction, driven by artificial intelligence, risks pushing up power bills and increasing pollution. The document shows Australia's already a global investment hotspot, second only to the US, with 162 data centres in operation and more than 90 in the pipeline. A study's found diabetes developed during pregnancy is likely an early manifestation triggered by stress. The University of Queensland research suggests gestational and type 2 diabetes could be the same condition. Study lead Caroline Brito Nunez says they're almost identical.
5: So we found that gestational diabetes largely shares the same genetics as type 2 diabetes, and we found very limited evidence that they are actually distinct conditions.
1: This is Air News.
6: Now the latest from Air Sport.
1: Tears at Roland Garros, where Marta Kostyuk has made her first Grand Slam semi at the French Open. The 23-year-old beat Ukrainian Alina Svitolina 6-3, 2-6, 6-2. The death toll from the latest bombardment in Ukraine has reached 21, and Kostyuk says it's hard to separate politics and tennis.
7: Of course, when I woke up today, I saw it was all over the news. I texted my family if they were okay, and this is it. This is pretty much all I can do, and the biggest thing I can do is sit here and talk about it so more people can find out about it.
1: Bombers defender Archie Roberts says the whole team has had to put the fallout from Brad Scott's sacking a week ago, along with the immediate resignations of assistant coach Ben Jacobs and welfare boss Ben Robbins behind them. The 20-year-old says he did catch up with Scott in person recently.
8: For me, he's been the biggest impact on my career. Like, he drafted me as an 18-year-old, gave me the opportunity as an 18-year-old again to play AFL. And then since then, it's just been such a driving factor for me.
1: And in rugby league, rampaging Rabbitohs forward David Fifita has been named to make his return from a hamstring injury in tomorrow night's NRL clash with the Sea Eagles. He's been sidelined since round 6. Australian Independent Radio News.
9: 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Today's weather report is provided courtesy of 2CHR supporters, Curry Curry Retired Mine Workers Association.
10: Yeah, there we go, folks. It is 7:05 the morning, starting to blitz away. Not much change in the temperature. It feels like 9.7, but it's saying it's just over 13. Humidity's around 75% in the local area. Winds 17 kilometres per hour. Rain since... No, that's yesterday. It's not important. Chance of precipitation 5%, less than a mil. The Hunter generally for today, partly cloudy. Medium chance of showers further up into the Hunter. Not much happening elsewhere in those winds. 25 to 35 kilometres per hour, but there is a warning that was sent out this morning around 5 a.m. that quite a few areas, including the Hunter, are going to get quite severe winds. So just keep an eye on that as you do. That's all we have. Okay, where are we up to? Brendan McMahon, Gentleman Joe, Shazza Lee, Climbing Your Mountains and Building Bridges, Craig Lloyd, Take the Wheel, and the band Perry, Live Forever.

The Band Perry at 7:20 a.m. 2CHR 96.5. Larry Cairn, got to catch up with Larry at Tamworth, and geez, on the road, does a lot of music. These full-time musos, I give him a lot of credit. Got a song called Much Too Young to Feel This Old. Karen Lynn, The Circle Is Small.

0: Yeah, g'day again to CHR listeners. 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
4: There we are at 7:30 on the dot there, 2CHR 96.5. A couple of requests from Joanne down at Mayfield. Vince Gill, go rest high on that mountain, and yours truly, Rick, whenever you come around. And then we'll hear from Isla Grant. She answered, no, Mother's Chair. Mother's Chair, Tom Grant and friends, she answered yes. But here's Vince.

songs there for Joanne and Mayfield. Isla Grant's going to sing Mother's Chair at 7:39 a.m. Tom Grant and Friends, She Answered Yes. Sisters in Country, Old Heart. And then I've got a couple of songs for Gladie out there at East Maitland. Four Walls by Jim Reeves, and she's requested another Rick song, Look at Us.

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5: Okay, it is 7:57. I'll see if Danny Stuckings can take us up to the news. Swinging doors.

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1: Good morning, I'm Lee Harrison. A prominent think tank claims Australia's military is underprepared in essential areas of modern warfare. Analysis by the Lowy Institute shows the ADF has fallen behind in its drone, ground operations and long-range strike capabilities. Retired Major General Mick Ryan claims Australia's geographic isolation has bred a false sense of security.
2: Most Australians don't perceive a threat to Australia. I mean, we're not proximate to China or Russia or North Korea, so they don't see every day the kind of threats and aggression that these countries are engaged in.
1: Economists and business leaders fear a pay boost for minimum workers will pave the way for another two rate rises this year. The Fair Work Commission decided to increase pay packets by 4.75%. About 3 million low-paid workers will now earn about $1,005 a week. A number of emergency doctors across the country say they're planning to quit. Gabrielle Hodson reports.
3: A report by the Australasian College of Emergency Medicine has found close to 2 in 5 emergency doctors plan to leave in the next decade, including young doctors decades away from retirement. 1 in 5 under the age of 50 say they're likely or very likely to quit, a figure SMH The Age says has doubled in less than 10 years. Unsustainable workplace conditions were the most common reason for wanting to throw in the towel. The college says a shrinking emergency workforce is a very real threat. It's also concerned overcrowding is becoming normalised and its effects on patient care and staff burnout aren't being properly addressed. Gabriel Hodson reporting.
1: A complaint is being lodged to the Consumer Watchdog about unsafe products being sold by retailers, including Amazon and Temu. Consumer Advocate Choice claims 6% of people who purchased items online in the last 2 years suffered an injury or property damage. Choice's B. Sherwood says the ACCC needs to act.
4: Because I think a lot of people think that it is illegal to sell unsafe products online, but it's not. But it absolutely should be. And so we want the government to introduce new laws that make it safer for consumers to shop online.
1: The New South Wales Taxi Council says there's still some way to go before we see driverless taxis rolled out across Sydney. US company Waymo is understood to be lobbying government officials to allow it to test autonomous ride-sharing vehicles in the Harbour City. Taxi Council Chief Executive Nick Abraham says a strong regulatory framework would need to be developed.
5: I think it's very clear that we've got some way to go with these trials, but also establishing an appropriate regulatory framework that ensures the safety, you know, and guidelines around driverless taxis.
1: And a private island on Queensland's Fraser Coast is up for sale. Toogoom Island has hit the market for the first time in 17 years and includes its own airstrip. Back in 2013, it sold for $3 million. This is Air News.
6: Now the latest from Air Sport.
1: Tennis and Day 11 at the French Open saw the first of the quarterfinals played. Paul Walsh reports.
7: Men's number 2 seed Alexander Zverev has advanced to his 11th Grand Slam semi-final and his 5th at Roland Garros after a commanding win over the 19-year-old Rafael Hodar, producing a final scoreline 7-6, 6-1, 6-3. For the women, the battle of the Ukrainians saw a victory to the 15 seed Marta Kostyuk over the 7th seed Lina Svitolina. Kostyuk, the first Ukrainian player in the Open era to reach a Grand Slam semi-final at Roland Garros, had nothing but praise for her opponent.
8: I want to point out Elina and her incredible impact on Ukrainian tennis, on Ukrainians and on me. So happy to be through the semi-finals, but I want to thank her again for this incredible match.
7: In the other of the women's quarterfinals, 19-year-old Mira Andreeva booked her place in her third French Open semi-final after her straight sets victory over Sorana Kersia from Romania. Paul Walsh for Air Sport.
1: In the AFL, James Hurd insists he hasn't started putting together his coaching dream team. There's reports the Essendon greats started sounding out Team Hurd for the vacant coaching job. Hurd says it's certainly something he thinks about, but no one has been approached. And Australia's defeated Pakistan by 41 runs in their second one-dayer in Lahore, squaring the three-match series 1-1. Australian Independent Radio News.
9: 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Today's weather report is provided courtesy of 2CHR supporters, Curry Curry Retired Mineworkers Association.
0: Yeah, there we go. My last weather report for the morning at 4 minutes past eight. It's around 15 degrees locally. Hunter for Wednesday, partly cloudy. There will be a medium chance of showers in the upper Hunter, but not much else happening elsewhere. Minimums 12 degrees, maximums 20. There is a warning in a number of areas, but particularly the Hunter has included severe wind warnings. What else is happening? Not a lot. That's all we've got, really. I might just do this. Before I forget, yeah, happy birthdays. Kit Barton from Berry Park. Happy birthday, Kit. Lovely lady. And I'm going to add her to the famous list, of course. Kit, you're in there. And other birthdays, Forbes Carlyle, 1921, an Australian athlete and swimming coach. Jimmy Rogers, remember Jimmy, US blues musician, 1924, sang a lot of music. Tony Curtis, US actor, 1925. Boots Randolph, 1937, saxophonist. And, of course, Susie Quattro, 1950, the old US rock singer, rock star. Yep. Okay, yeah, if you've got a birthday or an announcement or an anniversary, pardon me, give us a call on 499-05-965 and we can get it in the system. Now, I've been having a chat with Glenn and Shirley, and Glenn's requested a song, and we found it. It's by Audrey Auld. I've never heard this one. It's called He's a Good Dog, released in 2003. So let's have a listen.

0: Good dog.
1: Ah, great old song, isn't it? Audrey Auld, A-U-L-D. He's a good dog. And we've got a puppy dog. Love their puppy dog. And everything she's saying is you can relate to. There you go. Okay, 9 minutes past eight. Donnie Soper. We miss Donnie, and it's just great to have around. Good musician, just a good-hearted fella, and he's going to sing, well, good-hearted fella. I'm going to get Donnie to sing Good-Hearted Woman. Cat Stevens, remember Cat? Peace Train, the Code Sisters, Spirit of Australia, and our own Mr. Greg Bain, farmers, coal miners, and truck drivers.

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6: There we go. It's, boy, the morning is gone. 8:30 already, and we're heading up to 9 a.m. Time for me to go at that point. And we've got where are we? Wednesday community profile. Richard Tennant's coming in. Wednesday matinee, Cole Fraser, Ron Stothard. Drive time, Midway Les is going to Hippie Highway. And then Faye Welch is filling in tomorrow morning with Brecky. There we go. Graham Roger, Give This Hug to Daddy. Great song. Christina George, the local lady, Mother's Prayer. Catfish Johnson, Blood Thicker Than Wine. And a little bit of jazz piano vocals, The Way You Look Tonight, Sarah McKenzie.

eyes as he fought to keep up face. He smiled and said, I'll see what I can do. Then pulled out a two-way radio from the belt around his waist.

said to tell you that he loves you too. Then he wrapped his arms around her just like she was his own.

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2: There we go. Thanks to the sponsors. 8:48. Heading out the door soon. Stay around. Plenty more to come. Tony Martin, Living Off the Land. Sarah McLaughlin, Elsewhere. And Tony McKenna, Wanna Be Your Friend. Take care, folks.

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1: Good morning, I'm Lee Harrison. The federal government maintains it's fully committed to implementing the AUKUS defence deal. Labor's support for the pact has come under question after high-profile MP Ed Husic argued for Australia's withdrawal. The opposition says the government needs to communicate its unwavering support for the alliance. But Foreign Minister Penny Wong says AUKUS is full steam ahead.
2: We're clear about why this is important for the country, and I think anyone looking at the world in which we live and the region in which we live understands that Australia needs effective military deterrence, of which submarines are a critical part.
1: Meanwhile, a new report claims Western militaries have failed to learn key lessons from conflicts in Ukraine and the Middle East. The Lowy Institute argues democracies have been slow to procure new capabilities and adapt to battlefield innovations. The findings warn the West now lags behind autocracies like Iran and Russia. Further charges have been laid over a wild brawl at a soccer match in Sydney's southwest. Dusty Fitzpatrick reports.
3: Police say a number of players and spectators became involved in the fight at the under-17s game at Revesby. An 18-year-old man was treated at the scene for a bite mark to his back before being taken to hospital. Police have already charged two people, including a 16-year-old boy, over the incident. An 18-year-old man's now been taken into custody and charged with assault. He's due to face court today. Dusty Fitzpatrick, Sydney.
1: Victoria's stretched teaching ranks are being propped up by an influx of New Zealanders as the state's homegrown educators move into state. Andrew Dalgleish at the Principals Association says it's not a perfect situation.
4: We certainly don't want to be taking their talent as well. I mean, there are some shortages of teachers around the world, but taking from other countries, other states, isn't necessarily the best answer.
1: The Queensland government has backflipped on its nation-leading reforms on e-mobility device use. The watered-down legislation will now allow children under 17 to ride e-scooters and bikes with parental supervision. There'll also be major changes to speed limits enforced. Australian Road Safety Foundation Chair Russell White says there are interesting aspects of the new laws.
5: In terms of where the bikes are going to be allowed, and also just in terms of speed limit changes too, there's some interesting things there which I was a little bit surprised about in terms of shared spaces. So have they got the balance right? I guess time will tell, but it's certainly an issue that we're going to be facing still for quite some time.
1: And a new poll points to an increase in the number of Australians attending live music and arts events despite cost of living pressures. 74% of respondents to the National Arts Participation Survey reported attending an arts event or festival in the past year. This is Air News.
6: Now the latest from Air Sport.
1: AFL first up and Brisbane will enter this weekend's Q clash as underdogs against the informed Gold Coast. The Lions and Suns rivalry has deepened further since Brisbane ran out 53-point semi-final winners at the Gabba last year. Lions star Jared Berry says they're ready to write the next chapter.
7: Just the success of both clubs is sort of building that rivalry in itself, and you know, those games have a little bit more on them, especially in finals, and yeah, it's just naturally building, and it's always good when you have two good teams going at it.
1: To rugby league now, and Panthers coach Ivan Cleary has weighed into the debate about whether son Nathan needs to dominate State of Origin. Despite winning three Man of the Match awards for the Blues, critics say Nathan hasn't replicated his club form at interstate level. Ivan has suggested the bar's being set too high.
8: I mean, I don't even know what dominating Origin is. We've never seen anyone do it. So, you know, even Wally Lewis back in the day, I mean, he's probably the only one that's really... But did he? I don't know.
1: And the Aussies have scored 9 for 231 in their one-day international in Lahore, beating Pakistan by 41 runs. Australian Independent Radio News.
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1: And news headlines, I'm Lee Harrison. Making news today, the opposition says criticism of the AUKUS defence pact among Labor MPs is very concerning. Backbencher Ed Husic argues the US has changed the goalposts and that opens an opportunity to re-evaluate the deal. America will now provide Australia with second-hand subs until we're ready to manufacture the vessels ourselves. A new report claims Western militaries, including Australia, aren't picking up on key defence lessons on display in the conflicts in Ukraine and the Middle East. The Lowy Institute argues democracies have been slow to procure new capabilities and adapt to battlefield innovations such as drones. The Human Rights Commission says it holds serious concerns about Labor's new laws governing the NDIS, warning they risk compromising the rights of disabled people. And a study's found diabetes developed during pregnancy is likely an early manifestation triggered by stress. In air sport, Brisbane will enter this weekend's Q Clash as underdogs against the in-form Gold Coast. Rampaging Rabbitohs forward David Fifita has been named to make his return from a hamstring injury in tomorrow night's NRL clash with the Sea Eagles. He's been sidelined since round six. These stories and more today. This is Air News.
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2: 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If you'd like to come along or get more information, please call the secretary, Ray Dawes, on 0428 191 249.

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1: Hello there, I'm Sean Bindley. Curbing China's influence in the Pacific is expected to be top of the agenda when the Prime Minister meets with his Solomon Islands counterpart. Anthony Albanese and Matthew Wale will sit down in Canberra. Labor hopes the meeting will see Wale, who has historically been critical of China, shift his allegiances further towards Australia. Fighting continued in Lebanon on Tuesday, despite the US President's claim that he brokered a halt to hostilities, with Israeli Prime Minister Benjamin Netanyahu vowing to keep striking southern Lebanon, and Israel's Defence Minister denying any ceasefire is in place. Israel-Lebanon talks are scheduled for Washington later this week, but the ongoing clashes raise questions about whether diplomacy can gain traction. Both leaders are facing elections in their countries, and the war is shaping their political calculations in very different ways. Kate Fisher is in Washington. She says the US president sent contradictory signals about the state of the talks on Monday, dismissing them as boring in one interview, then posting online that they were progressing rapidly.
2: The Iranians, according to the Mehr News Agency, are still reviewing the latest offering of a proposal from the United States, and they remain sceptical due to kind of trust that what they say of trusting the US before and them not keeping their side of the deal. And of course, it's still really important to the Iranians that Lebanon is included in this ceasefire, and the foreign minister of Iran, Abbas Araghchi,